0: Justice Suryakant said reform must remain the norm and no institution could afford to take pride in remaining static. He said the judiciary itself had acknowledged the importance of criticism, reiterating the Supreme Court's position that the institution is not and cannot be averse to criticism. The Chief Justice said that fair, informed and constructive critique of judicial functioning is a legitimate and necessary feature of a vibrant constitutional democracy. The Central Bureau of Investigation, CBI, has registered an FIR in connection with the death of Disha Salian, who was the manager of late actor Sushant Singh Rajput. Salian died on 8th June 2020 after falling from the 12th floor of a building. The FIR was registered following a Bombay High Court order. It names several individuals, including former Chief Minister Uddhav Thackeray, Aditya Thackeray, their security personnel, Dino Moria, Rohan Roy, Suraj Pancholi, Riya Chakravarti, Shovik Chakravarti and police officers Sachin Vaze and Parambir Singh. Prime Minister Narendra Modi has expressed gratitude to the people of Rajasthan following the BJP's victory in the urban local body elections. In a social media post, the Prime Minister said, "The party's win is a testament to the triumph of truth over the echo of lies." Mr. Modi said the people of Rajasthan have once again made it clear that they fully support the policies of good governance and development under the double-engine government. This will not only propel the state to new heights of progress, but also strengthen the government's resolve to bring prosperity to the lives of every individual, he added. In men's cricket, India will take on Afghanistan in the second T20 international at the Arun Jaitley Stadium in Delhi today. The match will begin at 7:30 p.m. Indian Standard Time. India lead the three-match series 1-0 after a convincing 7-wicket win in the opening match on Sunday. Despite the early loss of Sanju Samson, Abhishek Sharma played a blistering innings of 82 off 32 balls supported by Ishan Kishan's 42 as India chased down target of 157 set by Afghanistan for the loss of 3 wickets in 13.4 overs. Earlier put to bat, Afghanistan posted 156 runs for the loss of 8 wickets in their stipulated 20 overs. The third match of the series will be played at the same venue on Thursday, and that is the end of this news bulletin.
1: நேரம் 6:10.

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2: 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World Circular Economy Forum 2026 to begin today at Gandhinagar in Gujarat. India and Canada begin next round of talks on proposed trade pact. Chief Justice of India Justice Suryakant says mechanism developed by Supreme Court and High Courts to deal with complaints against judges is robust and very responsive. CBI registers FIR in celebrity manager Disha Salian death case. And in men's cricket, second T20 international between India and Afghanistan to be played this evening in Delhi. And now the news in detail. Government has notified rules specifying that banks and payment system providers cannot impose charges on UPI transactions of up to 2,000 rupees. The Finance Ministry issued a gazette notification yesterday under the Payment and Settlement Systems Act 2007. It listed UPI transactions of up to 2,000 rupees and debit card payments made through RuPay as electronic payment modes for which customers cannot be charged. More from our correspondent.
3: According to the gazette notification issued by the Finance Ministry, no bank or system provider can impose any direct or indirect charge on a person making or receiving payments through RuPay-powered debit cards and UPI. The notification specifically categorized RuPay-powered debit cards and UPI transactions of up to 2,000 rupees as electronic modes of payment. The Ministry has notified the changes under the Payment and Settlement System Act to clarify the rules regarding charges on UPI transactions. Last month, the government clarified that consumers will not be charged for making payments through the UPI, while any future merchant discount rate will be limited to select transactions above a specified threshold. The Finance Ministry also said that all person-to-person P2P UPI transactions will continue to remain free and there will be no blanket MDR on merchant. It further said that such charges would be significantly lower than MDR applicable to debit card or credit card transactions. The clarification come amid concerns over the possibility of charges being imposed on UPI users following a recent amendment to the Payment and Settlement System Act 2007. This is Dilnashi Arzu, Akashwani News, Delhi.
2: The prestigious World Circular Economy Forum, WCEF 2026, is set to begin today at Mahatma Mandir in Gandhinagar, Gujarat. The conference, which is being held for the first time in South Asia, will be jointly inaugurated by Union Minister for Environment, Forest and Climate Change, Bhupendra Yadav, and Gujarat Chief Minister Bhupendra Patel. Held under the theme Circular Economy, Transition for People and Prosperity, the event will bring together over 2,000 stakeholders from more than 65 countries. We have a report.
4: The stage is set at Mahatma Mandir in Gandhinagar for the World Circular Economy Forum 2026, marking a major milestone in promoting sustainable economic transitions across South Asia. The forum aims to drive global circularity by emphasizing the reuse, refurbishing and recycling of materials to reintegrate them as valuable economic resources. Over the next 2 days, the forum will host 4 plenary sessions and 16 thematic sessions covering key areas such as application of AI, green energy, sustainable finance, governance and startup ecosystem. Additionally, an international expo featuring over 125 exhibitors will showcase innovative and practical solutions for circular business models. The global event is jointly organized by

0: $1.66 billion US dollars in 2024-25. India's major exports to Canada include pharmaceuticals, iron, steel, seafood, cotton garments, electronics and chemicals, while key imports include pulses, pearls and semi-precious stones, coal, fertilizers, paper and crude oil. India's main services sector exports to Canada include telecommunications, computer and information services and other business services. Canada is also home to more than 4,25,000 Indian students and a large Indian origin community. The third round of SEPA negotiations was held in Ottawa in July. Chief Justice of India, Justice Surya Kant, has described the mechanism developed by the Supreme Court and High Courts to address complaints against judges as robust, very responsive and timely. Delivering the keynote address at the 6th Ram Jethmalani Memorial Lecture in New Delhi, he stressed the need for continuous reform and greater transparency in the judiciary. Justice Surya Kant said, "Reform must remain the norm and no institution could afford to take pride in remaining static."
1: That the mechanism which Supreme Court and the High Courts have developed is one of the robust, very responsive and very timely also. Given a choice, a judicial officer, when passes an interlocutory order or if he adjourns a case or when he passes a final decree, at every stage he will invite a complaint. I will leave it to public domain, and it's a very seriously debatable issue that should those complaints, every complaint be brought to on a platform, on a website, or you need to have an internal, very strong mechanism which must, with complete objectivity, dispassionate approach and in a very responsive manner, must deal with it.
0: Chief Justice and the judiciary itself had acknowledged the importance of criticism, reiterating the Supreme Court's position that the institution is not and cannot be averse to criticism. The Chief Justice said that fair, informed and constructive critique of judicial functioning is a legitimate and necessary feature of a vibrant constitutional democracy. Justice Surya Kant observed that a court cannot expect to command public confidence by placing itself beyond scrutiny. The Central Bureau of Investigation, CBI, has registered an FIR in connection with the death of Disha Salian, who was the manager of late actor Sushant Singh Rajput. Salian died on 8th June 2020 after falling from the 12th floor of a building. The FIR was registered following a Bombay High Court order. It names several individuals, including former Chief Minister Uddhav Thackeray, Aditya Thackeray, their security personnel, actors Dinu Moria, Rohan Roy, Suraj Pancholi, Riya Chakrabarty, Shovik Chakrabarty, and police officers Sachin Vaze and Parambir Singh. This is Akashwani giving you the news.
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0: Welcome back. Prime Minister Narendra Modi will inaugurate the 5th edition of SEMICON India 2026 at Yashobhoomi, New Delhi on Thursday. The event will bring together over 600 exhibitors, 300 international companies and delegations from more than 40 countries. The exhibition will feature 6 country pavilions, 12 state government pavilions and a dedicated startup pavilion. SEMICON India is India's premier semiconductor conference and exhibition, jointly organized by the India Semiconductor Mission, the Ministry of Electronics and Information Technology and SEMI. It serves as a flagship platform for bringing together the global semiconductor and electronics ecosystem, advancing collaboration, innovation, manufacturing, investment and talent development. Prime Minister Narendra Modi has expressed gratitude to the people of Rajasthan following BJP's victory in the urban local body elections. In a social media post, the Prime Minister said, "The party's win is a testament to the triumph of truth over the echo of lies." Mr. Modi said, "The people of Rajasthan have once again made it clear that they fully support the policies of good governance and development under the double engine government. This will not only propel the state to new heights of progress, but also strengthen the government's resolve to bring prosperity to the lives of every individual," he added. National Highways Authority of India, NHAI, will upgrade its existing 1033 National Highway Helpline with advanced technology to provide faster and better assistance to people travelling on national highways. The Ministry of Road Transport and Highways said that the upgraded 1033 helpline will use technology such as artificial intelligence, real-time location tracking, and smart emergency response systems. These improvements

0: departments will help the 1033 helpline identify the location of callers, understand calls in different Indian languages, and send the right assistance to the location more quickly. The ministry said that human operators will continue to play an important role, especially in emergencies where human judgment and decision-making are essential. The 1033 helpline was introduced in 2018 and is available 24 hours a day, 7 days a week. US President Donald Trump has said that Russia and Ukraine have agreed to stop attacking each other's energy sites. Trump's announcement came after he urged Ukrainian President Volodymyr Zelensky to stop targeting Russian diesel-producing facilities, arguing that the strikes are contributing to fuel shortages and putting additional pressure on global energy markets. Over the recent months, Ukraine has carried out a series of long-range drone attacks on Russian oil refineries and other energy facilities. The Kremlin has welcomed Trump's call for Ukraine to halt strikes on Russia's fuel-producing facilities. Kremlin spokesman Dmitry Peskov said that countries with influence over Ukraine could encourage Kyiv to show greater flexibility, which he said would make a significant contribution to efforts to resolve that conflict. Ukrainian President Volodymyr Zelensky said Ukraine is ready to halt strikes on Russian territory if its allies can secure a genuine Russian commitment not to attack Ukraine's critical infrastructure. Yemen's Iran-backed Houthis launched a fresh wave of attacks on Saudi Arabia, while Yemeni officials said the group has begun strengthening its positions along the country's western coast near the Red Sea. Meanwhile, Gulf Arab countries postponed planned talks with Iran, raising fears that the conflict in the Middle East could spread further and threaten global oil supplies. The Houthis said they had fired dozens of missiles and drones at a military airbase in Khamis Mushayt in southern Saudi Arabia. They said the attacks targeted aircraft hangars, radar systems, runways and ammunition storage areas in retaliation for Saudi airstrikes in Yemen. Saudi authorities issued emergency alerts in Khamis Mushayt and three other southern cities. The Saudi-led coalition in Yemen said 13 civilians were injured in the Houthi attacks. On to sports. In men's cricket, India will take on Afghanistan in the second T20 International at the Arun Jaitley Stadium in Delhi today. The match will begin at 7:30 p.m. Indian Standard Time. India lead the three-match series 1-0 after a convincing 7-wicket win in the opening match on Sunday. Despite the early loss of Sanju Samson, Abhishek Sharma played a blistering innings of 82 off 32 balls, supported by Ishan Kishan's 42 as India chased down target of 157 set by Afghanistan for the loss of 3 wickets in 13.4 overs. Earlier, put into bat, Afghanistan posted 156 runs for the loss of 8 wickets in their stipulated 20 overs. The third match of the series will be played at the same venue on Thursday. The India Meteorological Department, IMD, has forecast heavy rainfall over Arunachal Pradesh, Assam, Meghalaya, Haryana, Chandigarh and Delhi today. Similar weather conditions are also expected to prevail over Kerala, Mahe, Punjab, South Interior Karnataka, Sub-Himalayan West Bengal, Sikkim, Tamil Nadu, Puducherry and Karaikal for the day. And now for a look at today's newspapers, it's over to Renu Kataria.
1: Thank you, Saira. The papers have widely noticed the turmoils happening in the Gulf. Hindustan Times writes, strike on key Saudi pipeline sparks turmoil in oil market. The Times of India writes, Saudi military airbase hit as Houthis launch fresh attacks. Ahead of FATF meet, Pakistan raises bounty on Jaish chief Azhar to 70 lakh Pakistan rupees, writes the Tribune. BJP trumps Congress in Rajasthan civic polls. Independents win on CM turf, writes the Indian Express. And finally, the Indian Express writes about a village in Jammu adopted by army. The paper writes, adopted by army after killings, Jammu village sees change as it fights tragedy. And with that, it's back to you, Saira.
0: Thanks, Renu. And now before we end the bulletin, the headlines once again. UPI payments of up to 2,000 rupees to remain free of bank charges. World Circular Economy Forum 2026 to begin today at Gandhinagar in Gujarat. India and Canada begin next round of talks on proposed trade pact. Chief Justice of India Justice Suryakant says mechanism developed by Supreme Court and High Courts to deal with complaints against judges is robust and very responsive. CBI registers FIR in celebrity manager Disha Salian death case. And in men's cricket, second T20 International between India and Afghanistan to be played this evening in Delhi. For details of these stories and more, log on to our website www.newsonair.gov.in and News on AIR app. And with that, we end the morning news.

0: payments made through RuPay as electronic payment modes for which customers cannot be charged. Chief Justice of India, Justice Suryakant, has described the mechanism developed by the Supreme Court and High Courts to address complaints against judges as robust, very responsive and timely. Delivering the keynote address at the 6th Ram Jethmalani Memorial Lecture in New Delhi, he stressed the need for continuous reform and greater transparency in the judiciary.
1: That the mechanism which Supreme Court and the High Courts have developed is one of the robust, very responsive and very timely also. Given a choice, a judicial officer, when passes an interlocutory order or if he adjourns a case or when he passes a final decree, at every stage he will invite a complaint. I will leave it to public domain, and it's a very seriously debatable issue that should those complaints, every complaint be brought to on a platform, on a website, or you need to have an internal, very strong mechanism which must, with complete objectivity, dispassionate approach and in a very responsible manner, must deal with it.
0: India and Canada have begun the fourth round of negotiations for the proposed Comprehensive Economic Partnership Agreement, or CEPA, in New Delhi, as both sides seek to boost bilateral trade to $50 billion by 2030. The five-day talks, which began yesterday, will continue until September 18 and cover key areas including trade in goods and services, rules of origin and technical trade barriers, among others. The Central Bureau of Investigation, CBI, has registered an FIR in connection with the death of Disha Salian, who was the manager of late actor Sushant Singh Rajput. Salian died on 8th June 2020 after falling from the 12th floor of a building. The FIR was registered following a Bombay High Court order. It names several individuals, including former Chief Minister Uddhav Thackeray, Aditya Thackeray, the security personnel, actors Dino Moria, Rohan Roy, Suraj Pancholi, Riya Chakrabarty, Shovik Chakrabarty, and police officers Sachin Vaze and Parambir Singh. Prime Minister Narendra Modi today highlighted the importance of sharing love and creating goodwill among people. Sharing a Sanskrit quote in a social media post, Mr. Modi said that one should perform such actions that nurture love, harmony and goodwill in the heart. President Draupadi Murmu today extended greetings to the people of the country, especially the people of Odisha, on the occasion of the agriculture-based community festival Nuakhai. In a social media post, the president said that Nuakhai is not just a traditional festival, it is also a symbol of social and familial intimacy through community feasts and reunions with friends. The leaders of Wales, Scotland and Northern Ireland have signed a pact that could threaten to lead to the breakup of the United Kingdom. The leaders of the main political parties in Scotland, Wales and Northern Ireland have asserted their right to self-determination in a joint agreement signed at a rare meeting in the Welsh capital Cardiff yesterday. The first ministers of the three semi-autonomous regions of the UK told Prime Minister Andy Burnham and his government to prepare for constitutional change and that their future lies with the European Union. However, Burnham's spokesperson dismissed the threat, saying that the Prime Minister strongly believes in the Union. The Inter-Meteorological Department has forecast heavy rainfall over Arunachal Pradesh, Assam, Meghalaya, Haryana, Chandigarh and Delhi today. Similar weather conditions are also expected to prevail over Keralam, Mahe, Punjab, South Interior Karnataka, Sub-Himalayan West Bengal, Sikkim, Tamil Nadu, Puducherry and Karaikal for the day. The Met Department said that thunderstorms and lightning conditions will continue over Andaman and Nicobar Islands, Bihar, Jammu and Kashmir, Ladakh, Jharkhand, Odisha and Rajasthan during the next 2 to 3 days. And in sports, in men's cricket, India will take on Afghanistan in the second T20 international at the Arun Jaitley Stadium in Delhi today. The match will begin at 7:30 p.m. Indian Standard Time. Team India lead the three-match series 1-0 after a convincing 7-wicket win in the opening match on Sunday. And that is the end of this news bulletin.
2: नमस्कार, आकाशवाणी से विश्व दर्पण के साथ मैं प्रियंका अरोड़ा। मुख्य समाचार। विश्व चक्रीय अर्थव्यवस्था मंच 2026 का आज से गुजरात के गांधीनगर में शुभारंभ। भारत और कनाडा के बीच प्रस्तावित व्यापार समझौते पर अगले दौर की बातचीत शुरू। प्रधानमंत्री नरेंद्र मोदी बृहस्पतिवार को नई दिल्ली में सेमिकॉन इंडिया के पांचवें

0: in New Delhi on Thursday. US President Donald Trump says Russia and Ukraine agreed to stop attacking each other's energy sites. And in men's cricket, second T20 international between India and Afghanistan to be played this evening in Delhi. And now the news in detail. The prestigious World Circular Economy Forum, WCEF 2026, is set to begin today at Mahatma Mandir in Gandhinagar, Gujarat. The conference, which is being held for the first time in South Asia, will be jointly inaugurated by Union Minister for Environment, Forest and Climate Change, Bhupendra Yadav, and Gujarat Chief Minister Bhupendra Patel. Held under the theme, Circular Economy, Transition for People and Prosperity, the event will bring together over 2,000 stakeholders from more than 65 countries. We have a report.
1: The stage is set at Mahatma Mandir in Gandhinagar for the World Circular Economy Forum 2026, marking a major milestone in promoting sustainable

0: and prosperity. The event will bring together over 2,000 stakeholders from more than 65 countries. We have a report.
1: The stage is set at Mahatma Mandir in Gandhinagar for the World Circular Economy Forum 2026, marking a major milestone in promoting sustainable economic transitions across South Asia. The forum aims to drive global circularity by emphasizing the reuse, refurbishing and recycling of materials to reintegrate them as valuable economic resources. Over the next 2 days, the forum will host 4 plenary sessions and 16 thematic sessions covering key areas such as application of AI, green energy, sustainable finance, governance and startup ecosystem. Additionally, an international expo featuring over 125 exhibitors will showcase innovative and practical solutions for circular business models. The global event is jointly organized by Ministry of Environment, Forest and Climate Change, Central Pollution Control Board, Finnish Innovation Fund CITRA and Government of Gujarat. Aparna Khunt, Akashwani News, Ahmedabad.
0: India and Canada have begun the fourth round of negotiations for the proposed Comprehensive Economic Partnership Agreement, CEPA, in New Delhi, as both sides seek to boost bilateral trade to $50 billion by 2030. The five-day talks, which began yesterday, will continue until September 18 and cover key areas including trade in goods and services, rules of origin and technical trade barriers, among others. Bilateral trade between both the countries declined 8.22% to $7.95 billion in 2025-26 from $8.66 billion in 2024-25. India's major exports to Canada include pharmaceuticals, iron and steel, seafood, cotton garments, electronics and chemicals, while key imports include pulses, pearls and semi-precious stones, coal, fertilizers, paper and crude oil. India's main services sector exports to Canada include telecommunications, computer and information services, and other business services. Canada is also home to more than 4,25,000 Indian students and a large Indian origin community. The third round of CEPA negotiations was held in Ottawa in July. Prime Minister Narendra Modi will inaugurate the fifth edition of SEMICON India 2026 at Yashobhoomi, New Delhi on Thursday. The event will bring together over 600 exhibitors, 300 international companies and delegations from more than 40 countries. The exhibition will feature 6 country pavilions, 12 state government pavilions and a dedicated startup pavilion. SEMICON India is India's premier semiconductor conference and exhibition, jointly organized by the India Semiconductor Mission, the Ministry of Electronics and Information Technology, and SEMI. It serves as a flagship platform for bringing together the global semiconductor and electronics ecosystem, advancing collaboration, innovation, manufacturing, investment, and talent development. The three-day conference program will feature high-level keynotes, panel discussions, and strategic sessions focusing on emerging trends and critical areas across the semiconductor and electronics ecosystem, including semiconductor manufacturing and technology. The event provides a key opportunity for Indian and international companies to explore partnerships, investment opportunities, technology collaborations, and supply chain linkages, further strengthening India's position as a trusted global semiconductor partner. This is Akashwani. You're listening to World News. We bring you the top international news and updates from around the globe. Welcome back. US President Donald Trump has said Russia and Ukraine have agreed to stop attacking each other's energy sites. Trump's announcement came after he urged Ukrainian President Volodymyr Zelensky to stop targeting Russian diesel-producing facilities, arguing that the strikes are contributing to fuel shortages and putting additional pressure on global energy markets. Over the recent months, Ukraine has carried out a series of long-range drone attacks on Russian oil refineries and other energy facilities. The Kremlin has welcomed Trump's call for Ukraine to hold strikes on Russia's fuel-producing facilities. Kremlin spokesman Dmitry Peskov said that countries with influence over Ukraine could encourage Kyiv to show greater flexibility, which he said would make a significant contribution to efforts to resolve the conflict. Ukrainian President Volodymyr Zelensky said Ukraine is ready to halt strikes on Russian territory if its allies can secure a genuine Russian commitment not to attack Ukraine's critical infrastructure. Yemen's Iran-backed Houthis launched a fresh wave of attacks on Saudi Arabia, while Yemeni officials said the group has begun strengthening its positions along the country's western coast near the Red Sea. Meanwhile, Gulf Arab countries postponed planned talks with Iran.

Iran, raising fears that the conflict in the Middle East could spread further and threaten global oil supplies. The Houthis said they had fired dozens of missiles and drones at a military airbase in Khamis Mushet in southern Saudi Arabia. They said the attacks targeted aircraft hangars, radar systems, runways and ammunition storage areas in retaliation for Saudi airstrikes in Yemen. Saudi authorities issued emergency alerts in Khamis Mushet and three other southern cities. The Saudi-led coalition in Yemen said 13 civilians were injured in the Houthi attacks. The leaders of Wales, Scotland and Northern Ireland have signed a pact that could threaten to lead to the breakup of the United Kingdom. The leaders of the main political parties in Scotland, Wales and Northern Ireland have asserted their right to self-determination in a joint agreement signed in a rare meeting in the Welsh capital Cardiff yesterday. The Scottish National Party, SNP, played Cymru in Wales and Sinn Féin, which supports Irish unity in Northern Ireland, wants greater autonomy and eventually independence from the United Kingdom. The first ministers of the three semi-autonomous regions of the UK told Prime Minister Andy Burnham and his government to prepare for constitutional change and that their future lies with the European Union. However, Burnham's spokesperson dismissed the threat, saying that the Prime Minister strongly believes in the union and is more focused on reducing the cost of living than on constitutional debates. In men's cricket, India will take on Afghanistan in the second T20 International at the Arun Jaitley Stadium in Delhi today. The match will begin at 7:30 p.m. Indian Standard Time. India lead the three-match series 1-0 after a convincing 7-wicket win in the opening match on Sunday. Despite the early loss of Sanju Samson, Abhishek Sharma played a blistering innings of 82 off 32 balls, supported by Ishan Kishan's 42 as India chased down target of 157 set by Afghanistan for the loss of 3 wickets in 13.4 overs. Earlier put into bat, Afghanistan posted 156 runs for the loss of 8 wickets in the stipulated 20 overs. The third match of this series will be played at the same venue on Thursday. And a 20-member Indian shooting contingent led by Asian trap champion Sabira Harris will compete in the ISSF Junior World Cup Shotgun in Italy from today. The tournament will conclude on the 19th of this month. The Indian team will compete across 5 medal events, including men's and women's trap and skeet, besides the mixed team trap event. Sabira Harris will be among India's leading medal contenders. She had won a mixed trap bronze with Olympian Kenan Chennai at the ISSF World Cup in Cyprus last year. And now, before we close, here are the highlights of the bulletin once again. World Circular Economy Forum 2026 to begin today at Gandhinagar in Gujarat. India and Canada begin next round of talks on proposed trade pact. Prime Minister Narendra Modi to inaugurate 5th edition of SEMICON India 2026 in New Delhi on Thursday. US President Donald Trump says Russia and Ukraine agreed to stop attacking each other's energy sites. And in men's cricket, second T20 international between India and Afghanistan to be played this evening in Delhi. That's all in world news. Stay tuned to Akashvani.

among rural households through a dedicated cadre of pension sakhis. The Ministry of Rural Development said that the partnership will leverage the community institutional network of Deen Dayal Antyodaya Yojana, National Rural Livelihoods Mission, including banking correspondent sakhis and other trained community resource persons, to raise awareness, facilitate enrollment, and provide pension-related support in remote areas. CSIR, National Institute of Science Communication and Policy Research, has adopted an initiative tool to convert research papers published in its journals into engaging and accessible short videos. The Science and Technology Ministry said that the institute has adopted Saral AI, an initiative of the Anusandhan National Research Foundation aimed at wider dissemination of scientific knowledge. This initiative is aimed at making scientific research easier to discover, understand and share, particularly among students and the general public. Science and Technology Minister Dr. Jitendra Singh has also encouraged scientific institutions to adopt the technology. President Draupadi Murmu today extended greetings to the people of the country, especially the people of Orissa, on the occasion of the agriculture-based community festival Nuakhai. In a social media post, the president said that Nuakhai is not just a traditional festival, it is also a symbol of social and familial intimacy through community feasts and reunions with friends. National Engineers Day is being celebrated today to honor the birth anniversary of Bharat Ratna Mokshagundam Visveswaraiya, one of India's greatest engineers. The day is celebrated every year on 15th September to remember Visveswaraiya's contributions and honor the role of engineers in the nation's growth. Prime Minister Narendra Modi paid tributes to M. Visveswaraiya on his birth anniversary. In a social media post, Mr. Modi said that M. Visveswaraiya was an engineering genius whose nation-building vision continues to inspire citizens. The Prime Minister extended his greetings to engineers for their contributions to building, innovating and providing solutions for a better tomorrow. Union Home Minister Amit Shah and Defence Minister Rajnath Singh also paid their tributes. The leaders of Wales, Scotland and Northern Ireland have signed a pact that could threaten to lead to the breakup of the United Kingdom. The leaders of the main political parties in Scotland, Wales and Northern Ireland have asserted their right to self-determination in a joint agreement signed in a rare meeting in the Welsh capital Cardiff yesterday. The first ministers of the three semi-autonomous regions of the UK told Prime Minister Andy Burnham and his government to prepare for constitutional change and that their future lies with the European Union. The India Meteorological Department has forecast heavy rainfall over Arunachal Pradesh, Assam, Meghalaya, Haryana, Chandigarh and Delhi today. Similar weather conditions are also expected to prevail over Kerala, Mahe, Punjab, South Interior Karnataka, Sub-Himalayan West Bengal, Sikkim, Tamil Nadu, Puducherry and Karaikal for the day. The Met Department said that thunderstorms and lightning conditions will continue over Andaman and Nicobar Islands, Bihar, Jammu Kashmir, Ladakh, Jharkhand, Orissa and Rajasthan during the next 2 to 3 days. And in men's cricket, India will take on Afghanistan in the second T20 International at the Arun Jaitley Stadium in Delhi today at 7:30 p.m. Indian time. And that is the end of this news bulletin.

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1: Good afternoon. This is Akashvani and I am Valsa Williams with the midday news. The headlines. Defence Minister Rajnath Singh says government taking steps to ensure self-reliance in defence sector. Chief Ministers of Uttar Pradesh, Uttarakhand, Himachal Pradesh, Haryana, Rajasthan and Delhi signed Kishau Multipurpose Dam Project Agreement for rejuvenation of Yamuna River. India committed to promoting circular economy as part of sustainable development, says Environment Minister Bhupendra Yadav. World Circular Economy Forum gets underway in Gandhinagar. Prime Minister Narendra Modi hails engineers as Karma Yogis of nation building. US court blocks Trump administration's new visa rules for foreign students and journalists. IMD forecasts heavy rainfall over Punjab, Delhi, Kutch, Tamil Nadu, Assam and Meghalaya today. And in men's cricket, India to take on Afghanistan in second T20 international in Delhi this evening. Defence Minister Rajnath Singh today said measures have been taken to ensure that India does not remain dependent on imports in the defence sector but moves towards self-reliance. He emphasised that self-reliance in defence sector can be achieved through seamless collaboration among the defence forces, research and development institutions and the industry. He called for greater dialogue, co-development and co-production to accelerate technology adoption and strengthen India's defence manufacturing ecosystem. Addressing the DRDO Industry Synergy Meet Vimarsh 2026 in New Delhi, Mr. Singh said DRDO has demonstrated its capabilities in every field, from missiles to radars, combat aircraft to submarines, electronic warfare system to artificial intelligence. The defence minister said reforms witnessed in the defence sector over the past few years are unprecedented and several game-changing decisions have also been taken.
2: अभी पिछले कुछ वर्षों में हमने डिफेंस सेक्टर में जो रिफॉर्म्स देखे हैं
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1: Chief Ministers of Uttar Pradesh, Uttarakhand, Himachal Pradesh, Haryana, Rajasthan and Delhi today signed the Kishau Multipurpose Dam Project Agreement for the rejuvenation of the Yamuna River. The agreement was signed in the presence of Union Home Minister Amit Shah in New Delhi. Union Minister for Jal Shakti, C.R. Patil, Union Home Secretary, Union Secretary for Water Resources and Chief Secretaries of the concerned states were also present on the occasion. Earlier in June this year, the Home Minister had chaired a meeting with the chief ministers of these states in this regard. During the meeting, it was decided that 90% of the cost of the water component of the Kishau Multipurpose Dam project will be borne by the central government as central assistance, while the remaining 10% financial burden will be shared by the 6 participating states. Minister for Environment, Forest and Climate Change Bhupendra Yadav underlined India is committed to embedding

0: circular economy principles into its sustainable development framework. The minister stressed that India has modernized its deep-rooted ancient cultural practices of reuse, repair, and conservation values into contemporary policies under the leadership of Prime Minister Narendra Modi. Addressing the inaugural session of the 10th edition of the World Circular Economy Forum 2026 at Mahatma Mandir in Gandhinagar today, the minister emphasized the initiatives such as extended producer responsibility regulations and mission life as crucial steps in its circularity journey.
1: Today, I am happy to note that the declaration recognizes sustainability as an integral part of building resilience and calls for cooperation that advances sustainable development while strengthening economic and supply chain resilience. The declaration also recognizes that circularity must extend beyond waste management. It calls for embedding circular economy principles into the development and maintenance of sustainable and resilient infrastructure. For India, this is an important moment because our BRICS chairship has placed circular economy alongside sustainable lifestyles.
0: Highlighting global collaborations like the BRICS New Delhi Declaration, India-EU Joint Framework and Mission Life, the minister stated that circularity must begin at home. Gujarat's Chief Minister Bhupendra Patel inaugurated the forum, which is being held for the first time in India. The Supreme Court today asked the centre to consider extending the tenure of retiring presiding officers and members of quasi-judicial bodies for a month or so till fresh appointments are made. The move comes after the top court observed that tribunals should not become defunct due to vacancies. However, a bench comprising Chief Justice Suryakant and Justices Joymalia Bagchi and V. Mohana was urged by the centre through Attorney General R. Venkataramani that the process for fresh appointments has been set in motion and no such pleas for ad hoc extensions should be considered. The BJP has announced the names of its candidates for the upcoming by-elections to assembly seats in West Bengal. The party has fielded Sakha Rav Sarkar from Rejinagar seat, while Hasirani Rath will be the party candidate from Nandigram assembly seat in West Bengal. This is Akashvani giving you the news.
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0: Welcome back to the Midday News. Vice President C.P. Radhakrishnan today said amid a world weighed down by conflicts and contradictions, the successful BRICS summit held in New Delhi stands out as truly remarkable. Addressing the Silver Jubilee celebration of the Indian Council of World Affairs as an institution of national importance in the national capital, he praised the unanimously adopted New Delhi Declaration as a major achievement.
3: It is now marked by greater engagement, growing influence and a renewed sense of confidence. Under the visionary leadership of our Honorable Prime Minister Sri Narendra Modi ji, we are constantly and consistently seeing the global voice for peace, progress and prosperity. 3 years ago, we also hosted the G20 summit. Through the summit, Sriman Modi ji brought to the forefront our ancient philosophy of Vasudeva Kutumbakam. We have now emerged as the voice of the countries of the global south.
0: Speaking on the occasion, External Affairs Minister Dr. S. Jaishankar said India is articulating with greater confidence its perspectives on global challenges, including those that concern the global south.
4: India today engages with a much wider range of countries and regions. Our interests have become increasingly global, our responsibilities have grown, and expectations of India have also risen correspondingly. India is also articulating with greater confidence its perspectives on global challenges, including those that concern the global south. A rising India must increasingly bring its own history, experience, interests, concepts, and even terminology to the way it approaches the world. ICWA has an important place in this endeavor.
0: Today is being celebrated as National Engineers Day. Prime Minister Modi shared a video in which he highlighted the role of engineers in turning ideas and aspirations

0: into tangible achievements and describe them as karma yogis working towards the progress of the country.
1: महान इंजीनियर्स की हमारी विरासत में एक ऐसा रत्न भी हमें मिला जिसके कार्य आज भी लोगों को अचंभित कर रहे हैं और वे थे भारत रत्न डॉक्टर एम विश्वेश्वरैया। उन्हीं की याद में 15 सितंबर को इंजीनियर्स डे के रूप में मनाया जाता है। उनके पद चिन्हों पर चलते हुए हमारे देश के इंजीनियर पूरे विश्व में अपनी अलग पहचान बना चुके। मैं इस अवसर पर सभी इंजीनियरों को उनकी निर्माण शक्ति को आदर पूर्वक नमन करता
0: हूँ। We have more from our correspondent.
2: M. Vishwesharaya is renowned for his pioneering contributions to engineering, who transformed the country's infrastructure through innovative designs, visionary planning, and practical solutions that combined technical excellence with social impact. He built the Krishnaraja Sagar Dam in 1932, creating Asia's largest reservoir as chief engineer of Mysore. He also designed reservoirs like Osman Sagar and Himayat Sagar after the 1908 Musi River floods and proposed systematic flood control solutions. Today, his reservoir-based flood management principles continue to guide modern water and disaster management projects. As India embarks on a decade of rapid technological innovation and transformative growth, the role of engineers becomes increasingly vital. The growing number of skilled engineering graduates reflects the success of government initiatives in promoting education, research, and innovation. These efforts are key to achieving the vision of Viksit Bharat 2047, where India becomes a developed, technologically advanced and self-reliant nation. Rishu Jaiswal, Akashvani News, Delhi.
0: India's public service broadcaster Doordarshan is celebrating its 67th foundation day today. The public service broadcaster marked its inception in 1959 as an experimental television service under All India Radio. Over the decades, it has grown into a vital platform for information dissemination, cultural preservation and national integration, reaching nearly 100% of the population through satellite and direct-to-home services. The much-awaited...
3: Established on 15 September 1959, Doordarshan marked the beginning of India's broadcasting era. The then President Dr. Rajendra Prasad inaugurated the first broadcast on that day. Until 1975, it was a part of All India Radio. A pivotal moment came with the separation from All India Radio on 1st April 1976, granting Doordarshan operational autonomy to expand its reach. The introduction of color television in 1982, coinciding with Asian Games in Delhi, transformed Doordarshan's visual appeal and viewership. The establishment of Prasar Bharati as an autonomous corporation on 23rd September 1997 under the Prasar Bharati Act 1990 further professionalized Doordarshan, integrating it with All India Radio under a unified public broadcasting framework.
0: A U.S. federal judge has temporarily blocked a new Trump administration rule imposing stricter limits on the duration of stay for foreign students and journalists in the United States. The ruling is expected to provide relief to international students. The Trump administration had finalized the rule in July this year. It proposed a 4-year limit on visas for foreign students and exchange visitors, while journalists would have been permitted to stay for a maximum of 240 days. However, journalists from China would have been subject to a 90-day limit. The Intermeteorological Department, IMD, has forecast heavy rainfall over Haryana, Punjab, Tamil Nadu, Delhi, Kutch, South Interior Karnataka, Puducherry, Kerala, Sub-Himalayan, West Bengal, Sikkim, Assam, Arunachal Pradesh and Meghalaya today. The weather agency has predicted thunderstorms accompanied by lightning and gusty winds over the Andaman and Nicobar Islands, Bihar, Jammu and Kashmir and Ladakh, Jharkhand, Odisha and Rajasthan for the next 2 to 3 days. Similar conditions are likely to prevail over Andhra Pradesh, Chhattisgarh, Gujarat, Lakshadweep, Madhya Pradesh, Nagaland, Manipur, Mizoram, Tripura, Telangana, Uttar Pradesh and Uttarakhand till Thursday. In men's cricket, India will take on Afghanistan in the second T20 International at the Arun Jaitley Stadium in Delhi at 7:30 this evening. India lead the 3-match series 1-0 after a convincing 7-wicket win in the opening match on Sunday. Benchmark domestic equity indices were trading around 0.5% lower in the afternoon session today. The Sensex dropped 337 points to 74,445, while the Nifty was down 130 points to 23,260

0: the defense sector, but moves towards self-reliance. Addressing the DRDO industry synergy meet Vimarsh 2026 in New Delhi today, he emphasized that self-reliance in defense sector can be achieved through seamless collaboration among the defense forces, research and development institutions, and the industry. He called for greater dialogue, co-development and co-production to accelerate technology adoption and strengthen India's defense manufacturing ecosystem. Mr. Singh said that DRDO has demonstrated its capabilities in every field, from missiles to radars, combat aircrafts to submarines, electronic warfare system to artificial intelligence.
1: The reforms witnessed in the defense sector over the past few years are unprecedented, and several game-changing decisions have been taken. These include the positive indigenization list, the Make in India initiative, IDEX, Aditi, and the decision to allocate 25% of the defense research and development budget to the private sector.
0: Chief Ministers of Uttar Pradesh, Uttarakhand, Himachal Pradesh, Haryana, Rajasthan and Delhi today signed the Kisau Multi-Purpose Dam Project Agreement for the rejuvenation of the Yamuna River. The agreement was signed in the presence of Union Home Minister Amit Shah in New Delhi. Union Minister for Jal Shakti C.R. Patil, Union Home Secretary, Union Secretary for Water Resources and the Chief Secretaries of the concerned states were also present on the occasion. The Supreme Court today asked the Centre to consider extending the tenure of retiring presiding officers and members of quasi-judicial bodies for a month or so till fresh appointments are made. The move comes after the top court observed that tribunals should not become defunct due to vacancies. However, a bench comprising Chief Justice Surya Kant and Justices Joymalya Bagchi and V. Mohanna was urged by the Centre through Attorney General R. Venkataramani that the process for fresh appointments has been set in motion and no such pleas for ad hoc extensions should be considered. Relief and rescue operations are underway in flood-hit areas of Bihar. Floods have affected around 49 lakh people in 15 districts and 88 blocks. Chief Minister Samrat Chaudhary today transferred financial assistance to affected families. 7,000 rupees each have been transferred through DBT to 8,27,472 affected families. The Chief Minister said he has spoken to Union Home Minister Amit Shah about the visit of a central team to assess the flood situation. The India Meteorological Department has forecast heavy rainfall over Haryana, Punjab, Tamil Nadu, Delhi, Kutch, South Interior, Karnataka, Puducherry, Kerala, Sub-Himalayan, West Bengal, Sikkim, Assam, Arunachal Pradesh and Meghalaya today. The weather agency has predicted thunderstorms accompanied with lightning and gusty winds over Andaman and Nicobar Islands, Bihar, Jammu and Kashmir and Ladakh, Jharkhand, Odisha and Rajasthan for the next 2 to 3 days. Prime Minister Narendra Modi has greeted citizens on the occasion of Nuakhai. In a social media post, Mr. Modi said that the festival celebrates farmers, the harvest and the spirit of togetherness. The Prime Minister said that the festival will strengthen bonds of harmony and bring happiness and prosperity in the society. India's public service broadcaster Doordarshan is celebrating its 67th Foundation Day today. The public service broadcaster marked its inception in 1959 as an experimental television service under All India Radio. Over the decades, it has grown into a vital platform for information, dissemination, cultural preservation and national integration, reaching nearly 100% of the population through satellite and direct-to-home services. A U.S. federal judge has temporarily blocked a new Trump administration rule, imposing stricter limits on the duration of stay for foreign students and journalists in the United States. The ruling is expected to provide relief to international students. Benchmark domestic equity indices ended in the negative territory today. The Sensex plunged 778 points, or 1%, to close at 74,004. The Nifty shed 280 points, or 1.2%, to settle at 23,119. In men's cricket, India will take on Afghanistan in the second T20 International at the Arun Jaitley Stadium in Delhi at 7:30 this evening. And that is the end of this news bulletin.
2: நேரம் 4:10. நேர்கள் கேட்டுக்கொண்டிருப்பது ஆகாஷ்வாணியின் 100.1 FM கோல்டு அலைவரிசை. தொடர்வது தேநீர் நேரம்.

Career success. I am Lucy Gabriel and I'm here to guide you through the latest job vacancies across various sectors and government recruitment updates to help you navigate the competitive job market. We begin with State Bank of India invites online applications from eligible Indian citizens for two posts of trade finance officer on a regular basis under its specialist trade cadre recruitment. There is one post of trade finance officer BG JMGS 1, that is the junior management grade scale, with a minimum of 1 year's post-qualification experience in trade finance processing and operations, and one post of trade finance officer BG in middle management grade scale 2, requiring a minimum of 3 years relevant experience. Candidates must be graduates from a recognized university or institution and possess IBF certification in forex operations. The age limit is 30 years for JMGS1 and 32 years for MMGS2 as on 31st July 2026. The application window is open till 19th September 2026. The application fee is ₹750 for general, OBC and EWS candidates, while SC/ST PWBD candidates are exempted. For details and online applications, kindly visit the SBI Careers current openings website at www.sbi.bank.in. The consultant marketing and retail operations positions upper age limit is 45 years, while the consultant IT position is 65 years. The special advisor will receive professional remuneration commensurate with qualifications, experience and scope of the project with a preferred age limit of 65 years. Applicants must possess the prescribed qualifications and relevant professional experience. The special advisor position requires at least 20 years of post-qualification experience, including 10 years in a senior managerial position. The last date for receipt of applications is 25th September 2026 by 6 p.m. Details of the job profiles, application format and terms and conditions available on the website, that is at www.cottageemporium.in. ICAR, Indian Agricultural Research Institute, the Division of Fruits and Horticulture Technology, ICAR, IARI New Delhi, invites candidates for a walk-in interview for one Junior Research Fellow, Senior Research Fellow and two Field Assistant positions under the DBT-funded project. The positions are purely contractual. Candidates fulfilling the essential qualifications may attend the walk-in interview on 28 September 2026. Detailed information is available on the website, that is at www.iari.res.in. The Institute for Stem Cell Science and Regenerative Medicine, an autonomous institute under the Biotechnology Research and Innovation Council, Department of Biotechnology, Ministry of Science and Technology, Government of India, invites online applications for 14 technical and administrative cadre positions on direct recruitment basis in Bengaluru. The vacancies include Senior Technical Officer, Technical Officer, Technical Assistant, Instrumentation, Lab Support, HVAC and Civil, and Management Assistant and junior management assistant positions carrying various pay levels from level 6 to level 9. Candidates should refer to the complete advertisement, eligibility criteria, application procedure and subsequent career agenda on the website. The last date for receipt of online applications is 25th September 2026. For details, do refer to www.instem.res.in. The Paradeep Port Authority, PPA, invites applications from Indian nationals for two posts of Deputy Chief Medical Officer Specialist to direct recruitment with one post each in medicine and surgery. The post carries a pay scale of 60,000 to 1,80,000 and has an upper age limit of 42 years as on 1st August 2026. Applications in the prescribed format along with self-attested supporting documents and photographs should reach the Secretary, Paradeep Port Authority, District Jagat Singhpur, Odisha 754142 by registered post on or before 16th September 2026. Government employees should apply through proper channel and produce an NOC at the time of

the interview. Selection will be made as per the prescribed selection criteria. For details, do refer to the website, that is at www.paradeepport.gov.in. Indian Space Research Organization, ISRO, Department of Space, Government of India, has invited online applications from meritorious graduates for scientists, engineer SC post in electronics, mechanical and computer science at ISRO centers, units and the Physical Research Laboratory, PRL. Total of 175 vacancies available across the 6 post codes. The maximum age limit is 28 years as on 16 September 2026 with applicable relaxations for eligible categories. Selected candidates will be appointed in level 10 as per the 7 CPC along with admissible allowances and benefits. The application fee is 250 rupees and 750 rupees is the processing fee.

0: in her novels. She built plots resistant to cliches with shocking, unfair in a fair way twists, like in her book, The Murder of Roger Ackroyd. She used expert red herrings, hidden clues, and double-meaning statements to trick readers into looking the wrong way. Secondly, she created unforgettable and underestimated sleuths like Hercule Poirot and Miss Jane Marple. And thirdly, her stories focus on deep flaws, desires, and dark human motivations rather than dry parlor games. Her characters act out of realistic, hidden secrets that drive them into cruelty. Yes, we are talking about none other but the Queen of Mystery, Agatha Christie, who is known for mastery in clever plotting, iconic under-the-radar detectives, and deep human psychology. And today we celebrate her birthday, and we shall talk about her in some detail later in the program. But first of all, we start off with the news headlines at this hour.
1: रक्षा मंत्री राजनाथ सिंह ने कहा सरकार रक्षा क्षेत्र में आत्मनिर्भरता सुनिश्चित करने के लिए कदम उठा रही है।
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0: And now, listeners, it's time for a segment, Dateline India, in which we take a look at the developments taking place at the national or the global level. And today we will talk about National Engineers Day. Well, Munish, National Engineers Day has been celebrated today to honor the birth anniversary of Moksha Gundam Vishweswaraya, one of India's greatest engineers.
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2: Mokshagundam Vishweshwaraya, one of India's greatest engineers, is renowned for his pioneering contributions to engineering. He transformed the country's infrastructure through innovative designs, visionary planning, and practical solutions that combined technical excellence with social impact. Beyond his work as an economist, statesman, and writer, it is his extraordinary achievements as an engineer that continue to inspire generations, setting a benchmark for problem-solving in innovation and nation building. Awarded the Bharat Ratna in 1955, his visionary ideas continue to guide economic planners. His life remains an enduring inspiration, cementing his place as a monumental figure in India's history. As India embarks on its decade, a decade of rapid technological innovation and transformative growth, the role of engineers becomes increasingly vital. The growing number of skilled engineering graduates reflects the success of government initiatives in promoting education, research and innovation, enabling India to take a leading position in the global technological landscape. These efforts are key to achieving the vision of Viksit Bharat 2047, where India becomes a developed, technologically advanced and self-reliant nation. India's engineering progress has achieved global recognition, driving technological leadership in fields such as artificial intelligence, semiconductor design and quantum computing. These advancements are reflected in India's steadily rising position in the Global Innovation Index, underscoring its dynamic and progressive engineering ecosystem. As India celebrates National Engineers Day 2026, it is evident

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1: The word Nuakhai comes from Nua meaning new and Khai meaning food. On this auspicious day, people offer the first harvest of the season, particularly newly harvested paddy or nabanna, to their presiding deities before partaking of it themselves. According to traditions, the festival dates back to the 14th century and is associated with Chauhan King Ramai Deva, the founder of Patna state, now Balangir. Over the centuries,

0: The fifth edition of the Jammu Film Festival is set to begin with a curtain raise event on the 17th of this month, bringing together cinema, culture, community and creativity on a common platform. The curtain raiser will be held at the Writers Club Abhinav Theatre, Jammu on Thursday. According to the organizers, the festival aims to provide a platform for filmmakers, artists, creative professionals and cinema enthusiasts while promoting the rich cultural landscape of Jammu and Kashmir.
1: बंगाल में जन्मी इंडिपेंडेंट फिल्म मेकर अनुपर्णा रॉय की फिल्म लवर्स इन द ब्लू नाइट ने वेनिस फिल्म फेस्टिवल में बेस्ट एशियन फिल्म के लिए नेटपैक अवार्ड जीता है। मुंबई के हाशिए पर बसी ये फिल्म चार 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
0: On this day in 1891, a revolutionary who gave us our salutation, Jai Hind, and fought for India's independence from the foreign land, was born. The name of this legendary freedom fighter is Chempakraman Pillai, also called Jai Hind Pillai.
2: Thirsting for freedom of the country, Pillai wanted to create an anti-British army and redeem India from the foreign rule. Chempakraman Pillai was born in Thiruvananthapuram to Tamil parents. It is said that Raman Pillai rallied against the British and shouted out Jai Hind or Jai Hindustan Ki in the school campus.
0: Raman Pillai continued his education in Austria and went on to complete his diploma in engineering. He also graduated in public governance and economics and had a grasp over 12 languages.
2: In 1914, when the First World War broke out, overseas Indian revolutionaries attempted to seize the opportunity to enlist German support for India's fight for freedom. Pillai was one of them.
0: The Indian revolutionaries in Europe contacted the German embassy in Zurich. In September 1914, the International Pro-India Committee was formed with Pillai as the president and Zurich as the headquarters. From Zurich, Pillai ran the German-English monthly Pro-India. The magazine put forward the Indian view of the world to the German people.
2: In October 1914, Pillai founded the Berlin Committee in support of the Indian cause. The following year, the International Pro-India Committee and the Berlin Committee combined to form the Indian Independence Committee.
0: Yes, and we're also remembering Tom Hardy, who was born on this day in 1977. He's an English actor and artist. Known for his intense screen presence and versatility, he has established a career across independent films, blockbusters and primetime television, often portraying complex and psychologically driven characters. After training at the Drama Centre London, Hardy made his film debut in Black Hawk Down 2001. Let's listen into a dialogue from one of his movies.
3: You know, hope is a mistake. If you can't fix what's broken, you'll go insane.
0: In 2015, Tom Hardy received a nomination for the Academy Award for Best Supporting Actor for his performance as John S. Fitzgerald in The Revenant, and he has frequently collaborated with director Christopher Nolan, appearing in Inception 2010, Dunkirk 2017, and The Dark Knight Rises in 2012.
3: Think darkness is your ally. You merely adopted the dark. I was born in it, molded by it. I didn't see the light until I was already a man. By then it was nothing to me but blighting. The shadows betray you because they belong to me.
1: और दोस्तों आज है जयंती अमर कथा शिल्पी शरद चंद्र चट्टोपाध्याय की। हुगली जिले के गांव देवानंदपुर में हुआ था उनका जन्म 15 सितंबर 1876 को, और इस दुनिया को कहा उन्होंने अलविदा 16 जनवरी 1938 को। बांग्ला के अमर कथा शिल्पी और सुप्रसिद्ध उपन्यासकार

0: Yes, and like we were mentioning in the beginning of our program, Agatha Christie was born on this day. She was a legendary English author and playwright, widely celebrated as a queen of crime or queen of mystery. She is recognized by the Guinness World Records as a best-selling novelist of all time. Her global popularity is so immense that her total sales are trailing only William Shakespeare in the Bible. And she wrote 66 detective novels and 14 short story collections. Her signature style relied on intricate puzzle plots, clever misdirection, and iconic red headings. And she created some of the most famous characters in fiction, including the fastidious Belgian detective Hercule Poirot and the sharp elderly spinster Miss Jane Marple. And Christie wrote 25 plays, a stage mystery, The Mousetrap, opened in London's West End in 1952 and holds the record for the longest continuous theatrical run in history.
1: Agatha Christie, jinka naam liya jata hai bade samman se, aur jasusi filmon ke jo chahne wale hain, khas kar upanyason ke, wo hindi mein bhi unke anuvad bilkul saralta se pad sakte hain. 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
1: AKB, you mentioned about how important the interest rates are because of how the RBI will possibly react in its MPC meeting on October 7. If the repo rate goes up, clearly that would also mean that lending rates would go up and the valuation of banking stocks is also affected. Today, the big hit in the domestic stock market, since we've already spoken about global uncertainty and how inflation is being linked to costs and business performance, Bank Nifty took a hit. It went down by 812 points. Is that likely to continue? Because banking performance has been very good as far as the corporates are concerned. Their net interest margins have improved. NPAs have come down. Why is it that banks took a hit today?
0: Well, let me first clarify a couple of points that you raised. When the first point that you mentioned was about what was your first point? The first point,
1: sir, I asked you about Bank Nifty, which took a hit today, and RBI's monetary policy meeting will take place, where there is the
0: Reserve Bank
1: assumption
0: of,
1: that the you know it'll go up by 25 basis
0: no,
1: points.
0: No, the Reserve Bank of India's problem is that the liquidity in the economy is very, very high because of $100 billion of inflows coming in. So if the government and the RBI have to tame the inflation, it has to control the liquidity. Now, to control the liquidity, it must raise interest rates. So therefore, inflation is an outcome of that. So the RBI will probably be forced to review its interest rate stance also to manage the liquidity. As far as the Bank Nifty is concerned, Bank Nifty is today the there is a view that the bank's margins will come under pressure. Now they will come under pressure for the simple reason is the cost of raising money and the returns that you get by lending money, that margin is getting squeezed. So if you look at the short-term outlook, the banks are probably fearing that their income will come under attack. But if you look at some specific banks have done well even on a day when their Bank Nifty hasn't performed very well.
1: NBFCs fell today along with your commercial banking.
0: That's because of the margin issue, because there is a margin pressure right now.
1: Information technology, on the flip side, actually went up. Is it because of the US dollar index improving? It's inching closer to 100.
0: Well, the IT stocks have done well also because the IT sector will quite surprisingly will see a better outlook when there are question marks over AI, because the Indian IT is not that right now committed to AI, and AI gets a

0: back, then the Indian IT sector probably sees a better outlook. That's number one. And number two is that some of the IT companies have benefited because of what has happened to the Tata Sons listing decision. If the Tata Sons listing decision goes through, then one of the biggest beneficiaries will be India's largest IT company, which is TCS, which has got a shareholding, will be have a shareholding of a decent size in Tata Sons. So that is also a factor. But otherwise, the IT sectors, the initial the problems and the tribulations are getting over, and even the job situation is getting better as far as the IT sector is concerned.
1: भट्टाचार्य जी, आपने जितने पहलुओं की बात की उन सबको नज़र में रखते हुए अगर हम ये सोचें कि आने वाला समय, कि क्योंकि ये तो मन में आता ही है कि मार्केट में किस तरीके से मार्केट किस तरीके से रुख बदलेगी या अभी हम कैसी स्थिति पर हैं उसे हम सही आंक पाएं, ऐसे में क्या ये कहना उचित होगा कि दुनिया की जो आर्थिक जो व्यवस्था है वो एक नए दौर की तरफ बढ़ने को है या फिर ये बस कुछ क्षणिक कुछ दिनों की बात है?
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2: In more news, the government has announced that banks cannot impose any charges on UPI transactions of up to 2,000 rupees. The clarification also covers payments of up to 2,000 rupees made through RuPay-powered debit cards.
3: According to the gazette notification issued by the Finance Ministry, no bank or system provider can impose any direct or indirect charge on a person making or receiving payments through RuPay-powered debit cards and UPI. The notification specifically categorized RuPay-powered debit cards and UPI transactions of up to 2,000 rupees as electronic modes of payment. The Ministry has notified the changes under the Payment and Settlement System Act to clarify the rules regarding charges on UPI transactions. The Finance Ministry also said that all person-to-person P2P UPI transactions will continue to remain free and there will be no blanket MDR on merchants. It further said that such charges would be significantly lower than MDR applicable to debit card or credit card transactions. The clarification comes amid concerns over the possibility of charges being imposed on UPI users following a recent amendment to the Payment and Settlement System Act 2007. This is Dilnashi Arzu, Akashwani News, Delhi.
2: In more news, the country's overall workforce participation rate, WPR, for age 15 years and above increased to 52.8% in August, the highest level recorded since March 2026. According to the monthly labour force and unemployment data released by the Ministry of Statistics and Program Implementation, rural WPR increased by 1.3% to 55.8%, whereas the urban WPR declined 0.5% to stand at 47% in August on an annual basis. The country's unemployment rate for persons aged 15 years and above declined marginally to 5% in August compared with 5.1% in July this year. The rural unemployment rate eased to 4.1% in August, which is the lowest level since January this year. In contrast, the urban unemployment rate increased slightly to 6.8%, marking a four-month high. Among females, the overall unemployment rate declined to 5.1%, while the unemployment rate among males eased to 4.9% in August. The overall labor force participation rate for age 15 years and above increased moderately to 55.6% in August. AKB, do you feel that this is a direct result of the growth in manufacturing that we have seen based on the PMI survey for manufacturing and services for the 2 months?
0: Well, I don't think it is linked to that. If it was

0: was linked to that, then you would have seen the labor force participation rate in urban India going up. But whereas the labor force participation in urban metropolises have actually come down, and it is the rural labor force participation rate that has gone up, which means this is also that agriculture, maybe is a harvesting season or whatever, that has probably been reflected in more people, more farmers working, and which is why the labor force participation rate has gone at a higher rate for the rural India than the urban India. The urban India's labor force participation rate coming down is actually a cause for concern, because both in the services sector as well as in the manufacturing sector, probably we need more people and more people to be employed and more people to take part in the labor force.
1: आगे बढ़ते हैं और रुक करते हैं एशिया और यूरोप के बाजार की तरफ. आज एशियाई शेयर बाजारों में दक्षिण कोरिया का कॉस्पी 0.8% नीचे आया, जबकि जापान का निके लगभग स्थिर रहा. यूरोपीय बाजारों में समाचार तैयार किए जाने तक अंतरदिवसीय कारोबार में लंदन का फुटसी 0.2% नीचे चल रहा था, जबकि जर्मनी का डैक्स सपाट स्तर पर कारोबार करता नजर आया.
2: Which has seen volatility, upheavals in the market, circuit breakers coming into play to ensure that prices don't plummet all of a sudden. And Japan's Nikkei 225 has remained largely unchanged, but they have also seen a great deal of changes in their currency to the US dollar. So the US dollar, the US economy has in fact intervened, because a lot of yen is actually used for short-term trading in the US as well. So how do you see the South Asian markets right now?
0: Well, the Southeast Asian markets, if you are referring to the Korean and the Japanese market, are reflecting the kind of uncertainties that the global economy is going through. At one level, the Korean economy is going through the pangs of the technological changes, particularly in the AI sector, that is going through, and the harsh winds are blowing against them. And the Japanese market, what we are seeing is that the interest rate going up in Japanese market has essentially meant that global investors who would earlier borrow money from the Japanese market and invest in the other markets, that trend has come down. So both these developments have kind of roiled these Southeast Asian and the East Asian markets, whose impact will be felt in investments in other parts of the world.
2: Let's now move on to the U.S. stock market. U.S. stock market indices ended lower yesterday, weighed down by a sell-off in artificial intelligence-related stocks. Investor sentiment was also shaken up by rising benchmark treasury yields and elevated crude oil prices. NASDAQ composite declined 0.6%, S&P 500 dropped 0.5%, and the Dow Jones Industrial Average fell 0.3%. Market participants will focus on the Federal Open Market Committee meeting, which begins tonight. It seems that the way we started the program was, you know, about how inflation is impacting economies all over the world, and the central bank has got into the thinking that should we raise interest rates or not, and the projection is that they will. So you have the FOMC meeting, which begins tonight, 15 and 16 September, and we'll get a decision likely at 11:30 p.m. Indian Standard Time tomorrow. How do you see the Fed rate linked to inflation, because their August CPI is at 3.4%?
0: Well, you have got two forces at work in the U.S. right now. There are nudges from the U.S. President, Mr. Donald Trump, not to tinker with the rates, a suggestion that the rates should actually be lowered. Kevin Warsh, on the other hand, has sending out different signals, particularly if you recall his Jackson Hole speech, wherein he expressed concern over the manner in which inflation potential in the economy is going up, and therefore the need to focus your eyes on the target of inflation, which is 2% in the US. So I would not be surprised if by tomorrow late Indian Standard Time, which is mentioned 11:30 p.m., if the Fed Reserve decides

0: It's on gently pushing the interest rates up a little bit to send out a signal to the market that the Fed is, after all, concerned about price stability, which is its primary mandate.
1: Very briefly, do you expect oil prices to stabilize after the US midterm elections?
0: It all depends on what kind of Strait of Hormuz package Iran works out with Oman and other Gulf countries, which is in the works. An alternative pipeline may be developed, alternative supply line may be developed. Now, if that happens, oil prices may actually stabilize even before the midterm elections. But I don't see midterm elections having an influence over the trajectory of the crude oil prices globally.
1: Moving on to more news, the country's merchandise exports surged 26.12% to $43.81 billion in August, driven by a jump in petroleum product shipments. Meanwhile, a dip in gold imports helped narrow the trade deficit to a five-month low of $26.86 billion. August export growth was the highest since June 2022, when shipments had risen 30.12%. Imports rose 14.1% year-on-year to $70.67 billion in August. Briefing the media, Commerce Secretary Rajesh Agarwal said the strong momentum in export growth is continuing. He added that higher imports during the first 5 months of 2026-27 are being driven by robust domestic economic expansion, rising energy requirements, and the critical inputs needed to sustain the rapid growth of the manufacturing sector, which has also pushed up the trade deficit. How concerned are we with the trade deficit, even though our exports are surging, which is the direct outcome of free trade agreements, bilateral agreements, all the trade agreements that we are entering into, including what is being discussed at the BRICS summit?
0: For the present, I would say that the trade deficit is not a cause for concern. It may be a cause for concern for a variety of other factors, that why is it that we import so much, and why do we import so much of oil, gold, and crude oil, of course. But the bigger point and the takeaway from what you just read out right now is the manner in which the export sector have shown its buoyancy. It shows its resilience, and I think it reflects not just the merchandise, the manufacturing sector's ability to reacquire or regain some of the market share that it lost, but also the role that the rupee has played. When the rupee depreciates, Indian exports become a little more competitive, and that is probably is playing out in and contributing to India's rise in merchandise exports.
1: In more news, global crude oil prices rose today on fears of supply disruptions after Saudi Arabia closed its east-west pipeline, with the duration of the closure remaining uncertain. Brent crude was trading 0.4% up at $106.10 per barrel in intraday trade at a time of writing this report. Meanwhile, West Texas Intermediate crude was trading over 1% higher at $102.47 per barrel. How do you see OPEC countries right now benefiting from these price rises, even though all these supply chain disruptions is affecting the consumers of petroleum products, but the producers are clearly making a killing?
0: Well, there's no doubt that the OPEC and the other producing countries are going to benefit from this. This is, to my mind, par for the course. What it also means that this money that they are making will have to be used, invested in some places, and if it is going to be West Asian oil producers who are making more money, then I would say there is a medium to long-term positive impact for countries in Asia, particularly India, which gain indirectly from more business, more investment, more manufacturing activities in that part. So while in the short term, India faces the impact of higher crude oil prices, its trade deficit may widen a bit, but if the oil prices do not stay elevated at unreasonably high prices like they are today,

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1: This is Akashvani, the news read by Renuka. India Today termed the targeting of commercial shipping, seafarers, civilians and civilian infrastructure in West Asia region as completely unacceptable following the attack on a vessel off the coast of Oman. External Affairs Ministry spokesperson Randhir Jaiswal stated this while replying to a query during a media briefing in New Delhi today.
2: This attack happened off the coast of Oman. It was a Panama flagged ship on which we had 14 Indian nationals or seafarers, of which 13 have been rescued, and we deeply thank the Omani authorities for rescuing our nationals. One Indian national is missing. Search and rescue operations continue with the help of the Omani authorities, and our embassy is in close touch. We urge that free and safe navigation and flow of commerce through international waterways in the region be restored at the earliest.
1: On talks between Prime Minister Narendra Modi and Chinese President Xi Jinping on the sidelines of the 18th BRICS summit held in New Delhi recently, Mr. Jaiswal said several issues were discussed during the meeting. He said the Prime Minister referred to India's concerns and underlined that both sides should show sensitivity to each other's core concerns. On the 70 lakh rupee reward announced by Pakistan on Jaish-e-Mohammed chief Masood Azhar, the MEA spokesperson said such gimmicks and attempts at hoodwinking by Pakistan are not new. Chief ministers of 6 states today signed the Kishau Multipurpose Dam Project Agreement for the rejuvenation of the Yamuna River. These states are Uttar Pradesh, Uttarakhand, Himachal Pradesh, Haryana, Rajasthan and Delhi. The agreement was signed in the presence of Union Home Minister Amit Shah in New Delhi. Speaking on the occasion, Mr. Shah expressed confidence that once the project is completed, it will become an important chapter in history. Mr. Shah said the central government will bear approximately 90% of its financial burden, while the remaining 10% will be borne by the participating states. Defence Minister Rajnath Singh today emphasised that self-reliance in defence sector can be achieved through seamless collaboration among the defence forces, research and development institutions and the industry. He called for greater dialogue, co-development and co-production to accelerate technology adoption and strengthen India's defence manufacturing ecosystem. The Defence Minister was addressing the DRDO Industry Synergy Meet, Vimarsh 2026 in New Delhi. The 10th edition of World Circular Economy Forum kicked off in Gandhinagar, Gujarat today. Chief Minister Bhupendra Patel inaugurated the forum, which is being held for the first time in India. Addressing the inaugural session, Minister for Environment, Forest and Climate Change Bhupendra Yadav said, India is committed to embedding circular economy principles into its sustainable development framework. Union Minister for Railways Ashwini Vaishnaw today virtually inaugurated and laid foundation stone of various railway projects in Gujarat. He flagged off the salt container train. Vaishnaw also dedicated 4 Gati Shakti cargo terminals at Shivlakha, Bhimasar, Devalia and Chandisar to the nation. Apart from this, Mr. Vaishnaw inaugurated the Gopalpur Railway.

0: railway station and also started the stoppage of Bhuj Shalimar Express at Anjar railway station. On this occasion, he said that the salt container train will facilitate the transportation of salt. The National Scheduled Tribes Finance and Development Corporation under the Ministry of Tribal Affairs and Hindustan Petroleum Corporation Limited, HPCL, today signed a Memorandum of Understanding for establishing computer labs cum smart classrooms in Eklavya Model Residential Schools in Rajasthan. The smart classrooms will be established under the Corporate Social Responsibility Initiative at a total cost of over 16 crore rupees. The country's merchandise exports surged 26.12% to $43.81 billion in August, driven by a jump in petroleum product shipments. Meanwhile, a dip in gold imports helped narrow the trade deficit to a five-month low $26.86 billion. August's export growth was the highest since June 2022. In men's cricket, Afghanistan were 58 for 2 in 9 overs against India in the second T20 International at the Arun Jaitley Stadium in Delhi when reports last came in. And with that, we end this news bulletin.
1: நேரம் 8 மணி 10 நிமிடம். ஆகாஷவாணியின் சென்னை FM கோல்டு 100.1

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1: Good evening. This is Akashvani. I'm Anuja Kumar with the news at 9. The headlines. New Delhi says core concerns of India-China relations should be guided by mutual respect, interest and sensitivity. India says targeting of commercial ships and seafarers in Gulf region is unacceptable, expresses concern on escalating situation in Red Sea. Finance Ministry clarifies charges of 0.4% to be levied on person-to-merchant UPI transactions above 2000 rupee will be paid by merchants. No charges on person-to-person transactions. Saudi Arabia activates warning in Mecca amid Houthi attack speculations. And in men's cricket, second T20 international between hosts Afghanistan and India underway in Delhi. And now the news in detail. The Ministry of External Affairs has said several issues were discussed during the meeting between Prime Minister Narendra Modi and Chinese President Xi Jinping on the sidelines of the 18th BRICS summit held in New Delhi recently. Addressing media in New Delhi this evening, External Affairs Ministry spokesperson Randhir Jaiswal said the Prime Minister referred to India's concerns and underlined that both sides should show sensitivity to each other's core concerns.
2: Several issues came up during the discussions. Prime Minister referred to Indian concerns as well and underlined those that both sides should show sensitivity to each other's core concerns and be guided by the three mutuals, mutual respect, mutual interest and mutual sensitivity.
1: The spokesperson said External Affairs Minister Dr. S. Jaishankar held a meeting with the Saudi Foreign Minister on the sidelines of the BRICS summit. During the meeting, they discussed regional and international developments. Mr. Jaiswal said that the issue of the Houthis was also discussed. There was recently an attack on Saudi Arabia, which India has condemned. Mr. Jaiswal said New Delhi is deeply concerned with the escalation in the situation in the Red Sea region.
2: We are deeply concerned with the escalation in the situation that we see in the Red Sea region. We have condemned the attack on the Saudi sovereign territory, including on civilian infrastructure and economic assets. Such attacks, they undermine regional stability and threaten freedom of navigation through the Bab el-Mandeb. These are unacceptable to us. We hope that there is early restoration of peace and stability in the region. Having said that, let me say that we continue to receive energy supplies from that part of the world.
1: On the attack on commercial vessel MTL Gaia off the coast of Oman, Mr. Jaiswal said targeting commercial shipping, seafarers, civilians and civilian infrastructure in the region is unacceptable to India. When asked about the reward of 70 lakh Pakistani rupees announced by Pakistan on Jaish-e-Mohammed chief Masood Azhar, the spokesperson said such gimmicks and attempts at hoodwinking by Pakistan are not new. He said Pakistan must take concrete action rather than making announcements that are ultimately of no consequence. In Saudi Arabia, civil defense activated emergency alerts in Mecca, Jeddah and Taif today. Alerts had also been issued and lifted in six cities, including Yanbu, Saudi Arabia's main Red Sea oil port. More from our West Asia correspondent.
3: Saudi Arabia today issued fresh emergency alerts in Mecca, Jeddah and Taif in the context of potential Houthi attacks. The alerts were lifted in just a few minutes, with authorities saying the danger had passed. Alerts were earlier issued and lifted also for the city of Yanbu, the main Saudi Red Sea oil port. Monday's Houthi attacks on Khamis Mushayt, Aba and Taif had injured 13 civilians and damaged homes and vehicles in Saudi Arabia. The Saudi-led coalition has promised a firm response and retaliation. In the Strait of Hormuz, UK MTO reported another vessel being hit on Monday. The telecommercial ship traffic through

0: The strategic waterway fell to just 4 on Monday compared to 10 a day earlier. From Dubai, Manish Shiva for Akashvani News.
1: Meanwhile, a Houthi official today claimed that Saudi warplane struck Taiz province of Yemen, killing 3 people, while Human Rights Watch accused the Houthi rebels of possible war crimes with its attacks on commercial vessels. The renewed fighting in Yemen is endangering civilians and threatening shipping through the Red Sea, a route that has become more important due to disruptions in the Strait of Hormuz. External Affairs Minister Dr. S. Jaishankar today laid emphasis on India's strong commitment to multipolarity, which emanates from independent stance and belief in strategic autonomy. Delivering the valedictory address of Silver Jubilee celebration of Indian Council of World Affairs in Delhi, Dr. Jaishankar expressed confidence that India is destined to rise in a turbulent world. He underscored the contemporary trends shaping India's diplomacy and nation's growing economy and capabilities in the last decade and its implications for global engagement.
2: When India advocates dialogue and diplomacy, when we stress that endless war must give way to an end to war, this is our particular way of thinking. Indian diplomacy will always have peace and development as its central agenda, not just as an idealistic goal, but as a sensible prescription for the world order to advance progress and prosperity.
1: This is Akashvani giving you the news.
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1: The Finance Ministry today clarified that there will be no charges at all for person-to-person P2P UPI transactions, irrespective of the amount transferred. The Ministry said that payments to merchants P2M up to 2,000 rupees, along with transactions covered under the zero MDR framework for small merchants, will also remain free. The Ministry said that consequently, approximately 96% of all P2M transactions will remain unaffected. It said that MDR will apply only to specified merchant transactions above 2,000 rupees. Our correspondent reports that a dedicated fund for promoting use of UPI by small merchants will be set up with contribution of 5% of total MDR collections.
4: The Finance Ministry said that charges will apply only to person-to-merchant transactions exceeding 2,000 rupees. It said that UPI app providers are explicitly prohibited from levying platform fees or hidden charges. The Ministry said that banks have been advised to ensure that merchants do not pass merchant discount rate charges to customers for UPI payments. A nominal MDR of 0.4% will be levied on person-to-merchant transactions about 2,000 rupees, while for high-value transactions of 75,000 rupees and above, MDR will be capped at 300 rupees per transaction. The Ministry informed that small merchants receiving up to 1 lakh rupees per month via UPI QR codes under the person-to-person merchant classification will continue to enjoy mandatory zero MDR for all transactions. Akshit Vaidyan, Akashwani News, Delhi.
1: The government has amended the Payment and Settlement Systems Act 2007, empowering the government to notify specific electronic payment modes where no charges shall apply. The country's overall workforce participation rate, WPR, for age 15 years and above increased to 52.8% in August, the highest level recorded since March 2026. According to the monthly labour force and unemployment data released by the Ministry of Statistics and Programme Implementation, rural WPR increased by 1.3% to 55.8%, whereas the urban WPR declined 0.5% to stand at 47% in August. Defence Minister Rajnath Singh today emphasised that self-reliance in defence sector can be achieved through seamless collaboration among the defence forces, research and development institutions and the industry. He called for greater dialogue, co-development and co-production to accelerate technology adoption and strengthen India's defence manufacturing ecosystem. The Defence Minister was addressing the DRDO Industry Synergy Meet, Vimarsh 2026 in New Delhi.
5: अभी पिछले कुछ वर्षों में हमने डिफेंस सेक्टर में जो रिफॉर्म्स देखे हैं
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1: और इसके परिणाम आप सबने महसूस भी किए.
2: Mr. Singh underlined that the goal of Viksit Bharat is not merely to build an economically strong nation, but to also make it technologically self-reliant, socially inclusive, environmentally sustainable, and strategically secure. The Defence Minister said that the reforms witnessed in the defence sector over the past few years are unprecedented, and several game-changing decisions have also been taken. Chief Ministers of six states today signed the Kishau Multipurpose Dam Project Agreement for the rejuvenation of the Yamuna River. These states are Uttar Pradesh, Uttarakhand, Himachal Pradesh, Haryana, Rajasthan and Delhi. The agreement was signed in the presence of Union Home Minister Amit Shah in New Delhi. Speaking on the occasion, Mr. Shah expressed confidence that once the project is completed, this event will become an important chapter in history. He said that the central government has declared the Kishau project a national project. Mr. Shah said the central government will bear approximately 90% of its financial burden, while the remaining 10% will be borne by the participating states. Union Minister for Railways Ashwini Vaishnaw today virtually inaugurated and laid the foundation stone of various railway projects in Gujarat. He flagged off the salt container train. Mr. Vaishnaw also dedicated four Gati Shakti cargo terminals at Shivlakha, Bhimasar, Devalia and Chandisar to the nation. Speaking on the occasion, Mr. Vaishnaw explained the importance of the salt container train.
3: Salt का जितना वजन है उससे ज्यादा वैगन का वजन होता
4: था. Earlier when salt was transported in railway wagons, the wagon itself weighed more than the salt being carried. Salt tends to absorb the moisture, so it often becomes wet by the time it reaches its destination, creating problems during loading and unloading. To improve salt transportation by rail, a special stainless steel container has been developed with loading from top and unloading from the sides.
3: इसमें लोडिंग ऊपर से होती है और अनलोडिंग उसकी साइड से होती है.
2: This is Akashvani. 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
2: In sports, in men's cricket, Afghanistan have set a target of 160 runs for India in the second T20 international at the Arun Jaitley Stadium in Delhi. Put into bat first, hosts Afghanistan scored 159 runs, losing 8 wickets in stipulated 20 overs. Afghanistan captain Ibrahim Jadran scored highest 37 runs off 33 balls. Earlier, India won the toss and elected to field. Nitish Kumar Reddy claimed 3 wickets while Arshdeep Singh backed 2. Jasprit Bumrah, Akshar Patel and Ravi Bishnoi took 1 wicket each. India lead the 3-match series 1-0 after a convincing 7-wicket win in the opening match yesterday. The third match of the series will be played at the same venue on Thursday. The India Meteorological Department or IMD has forecast heavy rainfall over Delhi, Haryana, Chandigarh, Punjab, Sub-Himalayan West Bengal, Kerala and Mahi tomorrow. Heavy rainfall accompanied with thunderstorms, lightning and gusty winds is likely to prevail over Andaman and Nicobar Islands, Bihar, Tamil Nadu, Puducherry and Karaikal during the next 2 days. Northeastern parts of India including Arunachal Pradesh, Assam, Meghalaya and Sikkim are also likely to witness heavy rainfall tomorrow. Prime Minister Narendra Modi has paid tribute to Bengali writer Sharat Chandra Chattopadhyay on his 150th birth anniversary. In a social media post, Mr. Modi said that his works, translated into every Indian language and several foreign languages, are remembered for their accurate depiction of 19th century India, especially Bengali society in rural areas. The Prime Minister also noted Chattopadhyay's commitment to social reform, women's rights and nationalism. He called upon youngsters to read his writings in the times to come. National Engineers Day is being observed today. Prime Minister Narendra Modi shared a video in which he highlighted the role of engineers in turning ideas and aspirations into tangible achievements and described them as karma yogis working towards the progress of the country. Ms. Visveswaraya is renowned for his pioneering contributions to engineering, who transformed the country's infrastructure through innovative designs and visionary planning. And now, before we end the bulletin,

0: The headlines once again. New Delhi says core concerns of India-China relations should be guided by mutual respect, interest and sensitivity. India says targeting of commercial ships and seafarers in Gulf region is unacceptable, expresses concern on escalating situation in Red Sea. Finance Ministry clarifies charges of 0.4% to be levied on person-to-merchant UPI transactions above 2,000 rupee will be paid by merchants. No charges on person-to-person transactions. That is all in the news at 9. Good night.
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2: 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The participants are Mukul Sanwal, environmentalist, and Diksha Saxena, Akashvani correspondent.
3: The World Circular Economy Forum 2026 started at Gandhinagar today. Union Minister for Environment, Forest and Climate Change, Bhupendra Yadav, along with Chief Minister Gujarat, Bhupendra Bhai Patel, inaugurated the event. Several dignitaries from India as well as from abroad are attending the event. To discuss in detail, we are now joined by Mr. Mukul Sanwal, Senior Environmentalist. Mr. Sanwal, welcome to Akashvani News.
4: Thank you.
3: Mr. Sanwal, first and foremost, as the name of the event suggests, it's an event based on circular economy. So I would like to understand from you, what exactly is circular economy in simpler terms for our listeners?
4: See, first of all, I would like to point out that this event is also available online. So if people want to tune in into the YouTube or otherwise, they can take part and they can listen on to what is happening there. Now, the circular economy is something that industrial nations first started using the term, because they found that a lot of the material that was used was wasted. And they realized that very soon we will run out of natural resources, because as developing countries urbanize, and if they follow the same path that developed countries had followed when they were urbanizing or when they were growing, there will not be enough material on this earth, and the waste will be huge, and it will pollute the water, which will have an impact on the flora, fauna, and also human life. So people started thinking, just as they thought, looked at industrial pollution, that how can we change this? Now, they focused, first of all, on the industrial aspect of this problem, because they were also industrialized societies. As they urbanized, they industrialized. Developing countries are urbanizing without industrializing to that extent, so there is a slight difference here. If you have a product that can be reused, you will recycle and it will benefit you. But then comes the issue of collection and sending it back to the manufacturer. And there are also products which cannot be recycled and which do not degrade in the soil. So ultimately, they realized that while you can recycle some products, there is other material which cannot be recycled, and that also has to be taken into account. For example, plastics. Now, developing countries, when they are urbanizing, are not getting into the industrial part of it, that is the recycling of steel or products like that. They are looking at it in a very different manner. For example, cement. The smoke from a cement factory is actually powder cement. If you capture it, it adds to your profit. It is actually cement going into the sky. If the coal has fly ash, like our coal, that fly ash can be used for bricks, and we are using it for bricks. So that is another example of recycling, of reuse. So when you start thinking of your growth or industrial production or consumption in this light, you come across a large number of areas where you can reuse, recycle, and reduce the use. And this is what the recycling economy is. You reduce, you reuse, and you recycle.
3: Environment Minister Bhupendra Yadav highlighted the importance of circular economy along sustainable lifestyle. So before we proceed any further in the program, let's first listen to his words.
5: Circularity must extend it beyond waste management. It calls for embedding circular economy principles into the development and maintenance of sustainable and resilient infrastructure. For India, this is an important movement because our BRICS chairship has placed circular economy alongside sustainable lifestyles.
3: Environment Minister said, he said repair before replace, reuse before discard, and recover before waste. India's circularity ethos are rooted in traditions. So when we speak about reuse before discard, recover before waste, how can this be practically implemented in our day-to-day life?
4: You see, this issue of mission life was first initiated by Prime Minister Modi in the United Nations 2018, that is nearly 8 years ago.

0: he raised this issue. He said, we have to look at this entire process differently. I had also mentioned to you that industrialized economies and developing countries have a very different take on the problem because very different type of problem. Now, Mission Life really says that it is not so much the industrial product, which is what the developed countries or industrialized countries were facing, but that the individual and community action is what is most important. Life. The lifestyle is important. For example, we don't waste food. We buy fresh food, we use, and maybe some rots or the peel or other things are thrown away, but we do not, in a large scale, throw away food, for example. So what the Prime Minister and the Minister says, he says, look, in our culture, there has been this tradition of frugality, of no waste, and simple living. The ideal in our country has been, if you take Gandhiji, you take even Ramcharitmanas, that is supposed to be the ideal for us, or other philosopher kings in the past, Ashok, Kabir, listen to their dohas, you will get the idea that frugality was part of our civilization. And similarly, our lifestyle was very simple. Now, today in urban society, things are changing. And that is why the Prime Minister and Mr. Bhupen Yadav are making the point that the change must come from the lifestyles because consumption is more important than production. For the West, production is more important. They are industrialized societies. If they want to change, they will change the production pattern. We are still urbanizing. We are not industrialized to that extent. We have an ancient tradition of frugality. So the point that the Prime Minister and Mr. Bhupen Yadav are making, and they have made this consistently in international meetings, that our consumption patterns have to change. Mission Life becomes important, that we must maintain this pattern and not change it and follow the Western pattern because it is not good for us, not good for humanity.
1: Mr. Sanwal, coming back to a shift which we as a country have noticed, India has shifted towards a circular economy through regulatory reforms and digital compliance systems, which include strengthened sector-specific waste management rules and introduction of extended producer responsibility. Could you also explain to us what exactly is EPR or extended producer responsibility?
0: You must see this in a broader context. You talked of the event taking place in Gujarat. The organization of the program is in four parts. People, business, governance, growth. So the point that you are making is, and the question that is being put is, that all these aspects are important. It is not that only business will deal with it in the way they manufacture things or people will deal with this problem in the way they consume. There is a linkage from across all of society and the economy. So the point that is being made is that because you produce something which may not be recycled, which may create an environmental problem, which may create a health problem, it is not biodegradable. So it should be your responsibility not just to sell the product, but the packaging, other aspects of it that cannot be recycled or reused, you should have a system to bring it back with you. So the point that has been made, and it is not very easy, is that when you have a distribution system of, say, selling milk pouches into the rural areas, you must also use that system to bring back the empty packages and you take responsibility for their disposal, not have it thrown in the villages, polluting the ponds or left somewhere to create, choke the drains or create this mountain of waste. But it is not very easy because the business is tuned to making money and it has a cost. And that is part of the central part of the idea of the event in Gandhinagar, people, business, governance, growth, that they will be discussing how to make this part of the system of manufacture, of selling, of buying, and linking up environment with it. A good example is the soft drink bottles. They already have a system of bringing back the bottle and reusing it, cleaning it and reusing it. But that is because it is easy to transport, it is a big product, and it is part of their business plan. So the idea behind this is that the recycling, reuse should become part of the business plan. And you should see an economic advantage in it. I think it will take time. It is events like in Gandhinagar where people discuss these different aspects and make it more scalable, which is the idea of that event.
1: Also, Mr. Sanwal, moving towards recycling, we have heard of cooking oil, which is usually suggested that it should not be used after a certain number of usage. So what are the measures that can be taken with cooking oil and how can it be recycled or reused?
0: See, this has been an old problem, cooking oil. You will recall that the expensive cooking oil is cold press, kachi ghani. At home also, people say that do not reuse because it is harmful.

0: you go outside and buy, say, something that is fried, you don't know how many times it has been reused. And a lot of cooking oil is used. Now, earlier ghee, now it is, people are shifting to cooking oil, which has a direct impact on human health. So people are now finding ways of chemically treating this. The issue becomes that, again, that while this is an essential part of our life, it has a direct impact on human health, and it is widely used. Again, it adds to the cost, because you have to bring it back. Now, how do you bring it back? In the same bottle? It has to go back to the factory. So the idea is a very noble thought, and technically possible. They have to bring down the cost, and it will happen with scale. That's a product that is used in every household, which has direct impact on health, which is made in a machine, by a machine, which is centrally distributed. We need to have a system, because it has a very wide impact. So this is something that will take time. And the other point which you made in this, I think, was equally important, that you cannot pour it down the drain, because then it has other consequences on flora, fauna, and again, human at all. So the key issue here is that once it becomes a policy issue, once it becomes a technical issue, then solutions will come out. You have to first identify it as a problem before you can work on solutions. And therefore, this has been a major initiative.
1: Lastly, Mr. Sanwal, I would like to have your parting comments very briefly on how can our listeners take an initiative to recycle clothes, glass and steel?
0: You see, the question is that clothes get old, used, you throw them away. Glass, buy a product, say hair oil, in a glass bottle, you throw it away. Now, in India and in other countries, developing countries, there was a time when a person could spend the entire day collecting old bottles from the waste dump and selling them, and it would at least give him a meal. Now the economic growth has come up, and that is becoming less and less, and it is going into the dump. So the question then becomes is that when we know these products are there, why don't we have some organizations who collect this in a particular area or colony and then give it to a central organization to recycle? You can recycle clothes. They will not have the same finish, but they can be reused. The issue here is not the economics of it as so much as the collection of it and the system to collect and take it to a central position. Let me part with an example of milk. The milk revolution really started by people collecting milk from each individual gwala, dispersed area, collecting it, ensuring the quality, giving him the money based on the quality and quantity. Something similar will need to be needed for this. Maybe it can be linked with some other distribution channel or collection channel. But again, once we identify the problem, the economic system is such, the commercial system, the regulatory system, once we identify a problem, we can find solutions. But we have to identify the problem first. And I think that is the lesson that we get from the Mr. Bhupen Yadav's statements and policies, that we have identified certain problems, and then we will work for solutions together with business and society.
1: Mr. Sanwal, thank you so much for taking out your time and giving us such deep insights on the subject today. Thank you for joining us for Spotlight tonight.
0: Thank you.
2: 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The participants were Mukul Sanwal, environmentalist, and Diksha Saxena, Akashvani correspondent. 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

0: This is Akashvani. In the program Money Talk, we bring you a discussion on economic outcomes of 18th BRICS Summit 2026. The participants are Shubhamoy Bhattacharya, economic analyst, and Arjun J. Chaudhary, anchor.
1: A warm welcome to our listeners on Akashvani as we bring you an important topic of discussion, which is on the economic and development outcomes of the BRICS Summit 2026, which was held at New Delhi, where financial cooperation and trade mechanisms were the theme. I'm joined by Shubhamoy Bhattacharya, who is an economic analyst and would give us an insight into what actually happened at the BRICS Summit and why it is so important in terms of its economic and development outcomes. So Shubhamoy, a warm welcome to you on this discussion.
2: Happy to be here.
1: Shubhamoy, typically a BRICS summit, which involves the big four, Brazil, Russia, India and China, coming up to New Delhi and discussing very important matters relating to trade and development. Tell us about how important this particular summit has been for India hosting it in New Delhi and the adoption of the BRICS declaration. What is that all about?
2: As you know, the BRICS started its journey somewhere in 2009, and gradually it has acquired a position in the world affairs as a strategic economic and regional partnership and a global partnership among the countries, as you described. And now it's a huge bloc of about almost 30 nations, which are members of the BRICS, and therefore presents a point of view on the global economy, which was absent earlier. We have the G20, which is, of course, the global bringing together of the world's largest economies. But as a power center, there has been the G7, and there wasn't ever really any power center which was sort of in a contraposition, and I'm using the word deliberately, to articulate positions of countries which have not been part of the G7 but have become rapidly as powerful, in some cases more powerful combined than the G7. And this is what the BRICS formulation is about. So, hosting of the BRICS presidency and therefore the Delhi Declaration, as you rightly pointed out, becomes very significant in terms of who these countries are and what they are and what their standpoint is on different issues. So, no wonder it created a lot of buzz and a lot of stir, not least because of the fact that it also brought together countries which are in a difficult position among themselves and yet chose to be part of the BRICS. So, no country stayed away, and all countries agreed to a joint declaration, a statement of their common position, which was actually quite unexpected.
1: Well, BRICS is being seen as an alternative to the European Union, or for that matter, NAFTA as it was earlier. And the establishment of institutions like IMF and the World Bank. How do you see BRICS as a very important alliance of important nations where they're able to de-dollarize, trade in the local currency, and more importantly, extend loans, credit to each other in order for trade and development to take place? How strong is a BRICS bank, and what kind of contributions are member nations able to make so that they can form a pact, a political pact, which eventually leads to a trade between these countries at a level which is highly competitive?
2: Absolutely. In fact, what has happened is that subsequent to the formulation of the BRICS, we have had the creation of the New Development Bank, and there has also been the Asian Infrastructure Investment Bank, and all of these have created salience about a new global economic order. Now, as you know, the BRICS strategy, or the BRICS group of nations, the leading nations that is, are all majorly commodity countries. China, Russia, Brazil, India, these countries, they are strong powerhouses of commodities. So they dominate the world commodity trade. That's one very important part. Allied to that is the realization that that commodity trade, to move across the nations, requires some fundamental understanding in the world economy. One is that there should be a free movement of goods. That's very important. So these countries are very, very keen that the unfettered movement across nations, across the seas, is very significant for these countries to prosper. The second thing is that these countries also are places which are major growth points of the world economy. So for that also, they need the supply chains to be moved, to be very, very sophisticated, to be flexible, and to be extremely quick in terms of turning around. Allied to that is the fact that the financial system should also then therefore be similarly organized without any hiccups, without any sort of problems that countries which

0: not really globally tuned would be making. There are no, for instance, what you should say, international financial center in that way. But the countries by themselves are financial centers. So they can't afford to have one financial center and money moving across on the net. Here, you need, along with the money, the goods also to move. The services also to move. People-to-people movement across the countries is very important. So freedom of the seas, freedom of people to move, all these become very significant. So in a way, BRICS is actually a throwback to the global order of free movement of goods and services, the WTO bedrock, which is why you find that in the BRICS formulation and the BRICS statement that came out, there was a lot of talk and there was a lot of support for the WTO system. And I think that's something that needs to be understood very well, that where the BRICS nations come in from.
1: So clearly in the backdrop of the Russia-Ukraine war and the Middle East war, as it is called, and the Trump imposition of tariffs, which is all combined together to make BRICS once again a very important topic for discussion and the alliance to grow even stronger. Now, a master agreement has been signed by the member nations so that they promise to trade in their local currency and extend credit as well. How do you see the free trade agreements actually benefit the BRIC nations? Because Prime Minister Narendra Modi has made a certain effort to ensure that if not free trade agreements, bilateral agreements are in place so that trade takes place with zero duty imposed on the movement of goods and services. How do you see BRICS play an important role here? Because already we have FTAs with a number of nations, for instance, which is outside the EU. We have an FTA with the European Union as well, and a number of other such trade agreements with other nations. And we also have something which is almost in place with the United States of America, if not for the variability of the policy.
0: Well, certainly. And one of the most important points which Prime Minister Narendra Modi made was that the Global South has got two roles now. One is that there's a partnership which is not just a symbolic partnership, but a visible, active and a demonstrable partnership of materials and people. That's one of the very important points that he made. The other point that he made is the Global South now is not a rule taker anymore. It is the rule setter. Should be part of the global systems of tariffs, trade and every other negotiations, including environmental issues. Now that makes it very, very significant, because it means that the Global South, which these countries largely represent, have their interests clearly defined and not necessarily in the way that the Global North would want. Now, this is pretty important. Why? For instance, let's say on environmental issues. On environmental issues, at one time, there was this mad rush to phase out all fossil fuel. Then the Global North, in some countries, they're saying, no, hang on, we want to be clear that we are not sort of reneging on our energy security. So there's a renewal of fossil fuel commitment. Now, that sort of a thing, it becomes problem for the Global South, because the Global South would say, look, hang on, we want a clear pattern, a visible pattern. If you say there's going to be net zero, then let's understand what does a net zero mean and what does every year's commitment mean. You cannot keep on going back and forth. And naturally, these countries with large population bulge and economies which are dependent on stability of energy need that sort of a stability. So that position was not getting clearly articulated. It was like waxing back and forth. BRICS gives a very important leeway, important position and important, what I should say, forum for these countries to be able to say that this is what we understand, this is where we want to take it on to. So therefore, setting up a global power center. So three things. First of all, energy, and related to that is critical minerals. How should critical minerals be handled? And the third is, as you said, ensuring a political stability. There should not be something that, one of the important things to remember is that the Global South is not the one which has created any war. The wars have been created from the Global North, but its impact is on the Global South. That what happens when these sort of wars get triggered, and wars don't seem end up by themselves like a forest fire on a bad day, and similarly they keep on impacting the global supply chain. These make the entire viability of the economies of the Global South, they bring those into question. So again, BRICS formulation, as we see the Delhi Declaration, we see that these issues have been given a lot of prominence in terms of what is acceptable and what is not.
1: So there is the joint declaration, as you mentioned, opposition to unilateral tariffs, coercive sanctions and non-tariff trade barriers. Along with that, member nations also want WTO reforms and greater representation in the IMF and World Bank so that South is well represented and all the action taken by the North

0: which has been affecting the South, is mitigated to a greater extent. You spoke about supply chain resilience. Tell us about the BRICS GVC, the Global Value Chain Action Plan, which is from 2026 to 2030, and the AEO, the Authorized Economic Operator Action Plan, which deals with customs and again supply chains.
1: So as you can see, these all follow from that same principle. The trade routes, trade lines, trade principles should be long-term, should be multilateral, and should be made in a way where everybody has a position. It cannot be, for instance, right now what is happening is you alluded to the fact that there's a lot of FTAs that India signed. But we all recognize that the FTAs have had to be signed because the WTO system has collapsed. So there is no way that you can have a trade agreement which is multilateral. Now it becomes costly for other countries. Not every country is like India or China to be able to do that sort of a thing. So it becomes costlier for them to negotiate individual trade regime for every country. That is why the AEO, the Authorized Economic Regulations System, that how does the customs, for instance, the customs union, which was one of the principal go-to points for the WTO, that there should be a system of negotiations by these countries to ensure that there's a common customs procedure, a harmonized system of ports. Along with that, one other important point which the BRICS declaration said was about the WIPO, the World Intellectual Property Organization's role of ensuring what is common property, what is the intellectual standard, what is the differentiated role, the right of countries to manufacture life-saving drugs. All of these things were had developed and then has got scattered because of the unilateral actions by several of the North countries. And this is created problems which the BRICS actually wants to address. Say, hey, I don't like you, so therefore I sort of put your financial system in the doghouse. These are not the ways in which the global financial system should operate. Just because you have the power, so you can therefore say that I do not therefore allow you to do this or that, becomes extremely difficult for countries to operate from.
0: Speaking about sanctions which are coercive, there is also the payment systems which have been put at risk for member nations by those who control the system. An alternative payment system has been also suggested, where the interoperability of national payment networks has been suggested. How important is that? Because you have the SWIFT network for the movement of dollars. How do you see the local currencies being able to move without any coercive sanctions, and therefore credit facilities also being facilitated?
1: Absolutely. I mean, like, for instance, one of the things to remember at this point is that USA, for instance, has gone ahead and has practically taken over the oil reserves of Venezuela. And it is, in my view, a return to old world colonialism, where you take over, like the British East India Company did. They came along, they said, you just produce cotton and we'll process it and sell it back to you. The same system. I mean, is this what we are going on towards? If that is not what we are going on towards, then obviously we have to think that what is it that needs to be done. Countries of the global south are particularly very wary of this sort of a thing. So therefore, sanctions, the role of payment system, which is sort of again establishing a hegemonic order, which creates problems for everybody, instead of the open multilateral system that UPI from India has come out to. So these things are very, very important for us.
0: Well, thank you so much, Shubhamoy Bhattacharya, for being with us on this very important part of this BRICS Summit 2026 at New Delhi, where there has been a spirit of financial cooperation and trade mechanisms being discussed and implemented within that time frame.
1: Thank you very much.
2: You were listening to a discussion on economic outcomes of 18th BRICS Summit 2026. The participants were Shubhamoy Bhattacharya, economic analyst, and Arjun J. Chaudhary, anchor. This program was produced and presented by the News Services Division of Akashvani. 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
3: Money Talks.

0: The Ministry of External Affairs has said several issues were discussed during the meeting between Prime Minister Narendra Modi and Chinese President Xi Jinping on the sidelines of the 18th BRICS summit held in New Delhi recently. Addressing media in New Delhi this evening, External Affairs Ministry spokesperson Randhir Jaiswal said the Prime Minister referred to India's concerns and underlined that both sides should show sensitivity to each other's core concerns.
1: Several issues came up during the discussions. Prime Minister referred to Indian concerns as well and underlined those that both sides should show sensitivity to each other's core concerns and be guided by the three mutuals: mutual respect, mutual interest and mutual sensitivity.
0: The spokesperson said External Affairs Minister Dr. S. Jaishankar held a meeting with the Saudi Foreign Minister on the sidelines of the BRICS summit. During the meeting, they discussed regional and international developments. Mr. Jaiswal said that the issue of the Houthis was also discussed. There was recently an attack on Saudi Arabia, which India condemned. Mr. Jaiswal said New Delhi is deeply concerned with the escalation in the situation in the Red Sea region. On the attack on commercial vessel MTL Gaia off the coast of Oman, Mr. Jaiswal said targeting commercial shipping, seafarers, civilians and civilian infrastructure in the region is unacceptable to India. When asked about the reward of 70 lakh Pakistani rupees announced by Pakistan on Jaish-e-Mohammed chief Masood Azhar, the spokesperson said such gimmicks and attempts at hoodwinking by Pakistan are not new. He said Pakistan must take concrete action rather than making announcements that are ultimately of no consequence. Defence Minister Rajnath Singh today emphasised that self-reliance in defence sector can be achieved through seamless collaboration among the defence forces, research and development institutions and the industry. He called for greater dialogue, co-development and co-production to accelerate technology adoption and strengthen India's defence manufacturing ecosystem. The Defence Minister was addressing the DRDO Industry Synergy Meet, Vimarsh 2026 in New Delhi. The Finance Ministry today clarified that there will be no charges at all for person-to-person P2P UPI transactions, irrespective of the amount transferred. The ministry said that payments to merchants, P2M, up to 2,000 rupees along with transactions covered under the zero MDR framework for small merchants will also remain free. The ministry said that consequently, approximately 96% of all P2M transactions will remain unaffected. It said that MDR will apply only to specified merchant transactions above 2,000 rupees. Chief Ministers of six states today signed the Kishau Multipurpose Dam Project Agreement for the rejuvenation of the Yamuna River. These states are Uttar Pradesh, Uttarakhand, Himachal Pradesh, Haryana, Rajasthan and Delhi. The agreement was signed in the presence of Union Home Minister Amit Shah in New Delhi. Speaking on the occasion, Mr. Shah expressed confidence that once the project is completed, this event will become an important chapter in history. He said that the central government has declared the Kishau project a national project. Mr. Shah said the central government will bear approximately 90% of its financial burden, while the remaining 10% will be borne by the participating states. In Saudi Arabia, civil defense activated emergency alerts in Mecca, Jeddah and Taif today. Alerts had also been issued and lifted in six cities, including Yanbu, Saudi Arabia's main Red Sea oil port. Saudi Arabia today issued fresh but very brief emergency alerts in Mecca, Jeddah and Taif in the context of potential Houthi attacks. The alerts were lifted in just few minutes, with authorities saying the danger had passed. Meanwhile, a Houthi official today claimed that Saudi warplanes struck Taiz province of Yemen, killing three people, while Human Rights Watch accused the Houthi rebels of possible war crimes with its attacks on commercial vessels. In men's cricket, Afghanistan have set a target of 160 runs for India in the second T20 international in Delhi. Put into bat first, hosts Afghanistan scored 159 runs, losing 8 wickets in stipulated 20 overs. And that is the end of this news bulletin.
2: Namaskar. Akashvani se Vishwadarpan ke saath main Shakti Pratap Singh.

0: The headlines. New Delhi says core concerns of India-China relations should be guided by mutual respect, interest and sensitivity. India says targeting of commercial ships and seafarers in Gulf region is unacceptable. Expresses concern on escalating situation in Red Sea. Saudi Arabia activates warning in Mecca amid Houthi attack speculations. US court blocks Trump administration's new visa rules for foreign students and journalists. And in men's cricket, Afghanistan set a target of 160 runs for India in second T20 international in Delhi. New Delhi has said several issues were discussed during the meeting between Prime Minister Narendra Modi and Chinese President Xi Jinping on the sidelines of the 18th BRICS summit held in New Delhi recently. Addressing media in New Delhi this evening, External Affairs Ministry spokesperson Randhir Jaiswal said the Prime Minister referred to India's concerns and emphasized that both sides should show sensitivity to each other's core concerns.
1: Several issues came up during the discussions. Prime Minister referred to Indian concerns as well and underlined those that both sides should show sensitivity to each other's core concerns and be guided by the three mutuals, mutual respect, mutual interest and mutual sensitivity.
0: The spokesperson said External Affairs Minister Dr. S. Jaishankar held a meeting with the Saudi Foreign Minister on the sidelines of the BRICS summit. During the meeting, they discussed regional and international developments. Mr. Jaiswal said that the issue of the Houthis was also discussed. There was recently an attack on Saudi Arabia, which India has condemned. Mr. Jaiswal said New Delhi is deeply concerned with the escalation in the situation in the Red Sea region. India has condemned the attacks on Saudi sovereign territory, including on civilian infrastructure and economic assets.
1: This attack happened off the coast of Oman. It was a Panama flagship on which we had 14 Indian nationals or seafarers, of which 13 have been rescued, and we deeply thank the Omani authorities for rescuing our nationals. One Indian national is missing. Search and rescue operations continue with the help of the Omani authorities, and our embassy is in close touch. We urge that free and safe navigation and flow of commerce through international waterways in the region be restored at the earliest.
0: On attack on commercial vessel MT El Gaya off the coast of Oman, Mr. Jaiswal said targeting commercial shipping, seafarers, civilians and civilian infrastructure in the region is unacceptable to India. In Saudi Arabia, civil defense activated emergency alerts in Mecca, Jeddah and Taif today. Alerts had also been issued and lifted in six cities, including Yanbu, Saudi Arabia's main Red Sea oil port. More from our West Asia correspondent.
2: Saudi Arabia today issued fresh emergency alerts in Makkah, Jeddah and Taif in the context of potential Houthi attacks. The alerts were lifted in just a few minutes, with authorities saying the danger had passed. Alerts were earlier issued and lifted also for the city of Yanbu, the main Saudi Red Sea oil port. Monday's Houthi attacks on Khamis Mushayt, Aba and Taif had injured 13 civilians and damaged homes and vehicles in Saudi Arabia. The Saudi-led coalition has promised a firm response and retaliation. In the Strait of Hormuz, UK MTO reported another vessel being hit on Monday. The daily commercial ship traffic through the strategic waterway fell to just 4 on Monday compared to 10 a day earlier. From Dubai, Manish Shiva for Akashvani News.
0: Meanwhile, a Houthi official today claimed that Saudi warplane struck Taiz province of Yemen, killing 3 people, while Human Rights Watch accused the Houthi rebels of possible war crimes with its attacks on commercial vessels. The renewed fighting in Yemen is endangering civilians and threatening shipping through the Red Sea, a route that has become more important due to disruptions in the Strait of Hormuz. India has slammed Pakistan's move to increase bounty for information leading to the arrest of global terrorist and Jaish-e-Mohammed JEM chief Masood Azhar. Addressing a media briefing in New Delhi today, Ministry of External Affairs MEA spokesperson Randhir Jaiswal termed the phony announcement as only a gimmick, with such hollow statements having been made before also.
1: Such gimmicks and hoodwinking by Pakistan is not new. We have seen such gimmicks in the past as well. For a state sponsor of terror to make phony announcement, we all know how hollow it is. They must take action and not make phony announcements, which is of no consequence.
0: External

0: Affairs Minister Dr. S. Jaishankar today laid emphasis on India's strong commitment to multipolarity, which emanates from independent stance and belief in strategic autonomy. Delivering the valedictory address of Silver Jubilee celebration of India Council of World Affairs in Delhi, Dr. Jaishankar expressed confidence that India is destined to rise in a turbulent world.
1: When India advocates dialogue and diplomacy, when we stress that endless war must give way to an end to war, this is our particular way of thinking. Indian diplomacy will always have peace and development as its central agenda, not just as an idealistic goal, but as a sensible prescription for the world order to advance progress and prosperity.
0: This is Akashvani. 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We bring you the top international news and updates from around the globe. Australian High Commissioner to India, Philip Green, has praised India's growing role on the global stage. Speaking to a news agency on the BRICS summit hosted by India, Mr. Green highlighted the growing momentum in the Quad while also outlining opportunities for deeper India-Australia cooperation in agriculture, technology and healthcare. He said, Australia is not a member of the grouping and respects the role of India and other BRICS members. He lauded India's diplomatic leadership, particularly the role played by Prime Minister Narendra Modi and External Affairs Minister S. Jaishankar.
2: The Ministry of External Affairs has some of the finest diplomats in the world. Dr. Jaishankar and Prime Minister Modi, you have people who are real giants on the world stage. We're not involved in the BRICS and we leave that to India and the other members. I can say that my engagement with your finest diplomats and your leaders has been through the Quad as well as bilaterally. And the Quad is moving at great pace.
0: A U.S. federal judge has temporarily blocked a new Trump administration rule imposing stricter limits on the duration of stay for foreign students and journalists in the United States. The ruling is expected to provide relief to international students. The Trump administration had finalized the rule in July this year. It proposed a 4-year limit on visas for foreign students and exchange visitors, while journalists would have been permitted to stay for a maximum of 240 days. However, journalists from China would have been subject to a 90-day limit. Bangladesh's banned Awami League has categorically rejected death sentence awarded by the International Crimes Tribunal of Bangladesh to 7 of its senior leaders for crimes against humanity linked to the student-led uprising in 2024. Awami League has said that whole judicial process has been rushed through displaying utter disregard for the fundamental and universally recognized principles of international human rights law and international criminal law. In today's verdict, the International Crimes Tribunal has imposed punishment by exceeding its judicial mandate. Human rights organizations such as Amnesty International, Human Rights Watch and the United Nations had previously expressed deep concern regarding the trial process of this tribunal. And now, before we close, here are the highlights of the bulletin. New Delhi says core concerns of India-China relations should be guided by mutual respect, interest and sensitivity. India says targeting of commercial ships and seafarers in Gulf region is unacceptable. Expresses concern on escalating situation in Red Sea. Saudi Arabia activates warning in Mecca amid Houthi attack speculations. U.S. court blocks Trump administration's new visa rules for foreign students and journalists. In men's cricket, India beat Afghanistan by 7 wickets in second T20 international in Delhi. That concludes tonight's World News Bulletin. For more updates, stay tuned to Akashvani. Good night.

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Enjoy the track and I'll be back with you guys on the other side.

0: External Affairs Minister Dr. S. Jaishankar held a meeting with the Saudi Foreign Minister on the sidelines of the BRICS summit. During the meeting, they discussed regional and international developments. Mr. Jaiswal said that the issue of the Houthis was also discussed. There was recently an attack on Saudi Arabia, which India has condemned. Mr. Jaiswal said New Delhi is deeply concerned with the escalation in the situation in the Red Sea region. On the attack on commercial vessel MT El Gaya off the coast of Oman, Mr. Jaiswal said, targeting commercial shipping, seafarers, civilians and civilian infrastructure in the region is unacceptable to India. The Finance Ministry today clarified that there will be no charges at all for person-to-person P2P UPI transactions, irrespective of the amount transferred. The ministry said that payments to merchants P2M up to 2,000 rupees along with transactions covered under the zero MDR framework for small merchants will also remain free. The ministry said that consequently, approximately 96% of all P2M transactions will remain unaffected. It said that MDR will apply only to specified merchant transactions above 2,000 rupees. Chief ministers of six states today signed the Kishon Multipurpose Dam Project Agreement for the rejuvenation of the Yamuna River. These states are Uttar Pradesh, Uttarakhand, Himachal Pradesh, Haryana, Rajasthan, and Delhi. The agreement was signed in the presence of Union Home Minister Amit Shah in New Delhi. Speaking on the occasion, Mr. Shah expressed confidence that once the project is completed, this event will become an important chapter in history. He said that the central government has declared the Kishon project a national project. Mr. Shah said the central government will bear approximately 90% of its financial burden, while the remaining 10% will be borne by the participating states. In Saudi Arabia, civil defense activated emergency alerts in Mecca, Jeddah and Taif today. Alerts had also been issued and lifted in six cities, including Yanbu, Saudi Arabia's main Red Sea oil port. Saudi Arabia today issued fresh but very brief emergency alerts in Mecca, Jeddah and Taif in the context of potential Houthi attacks. The alerts were lifted in just a few minutes, with authorities saying the danger had passed. Meanwhile, a Houthi official today claimed that Saudi warplane struck Taiz province of Yemen, killing three people, while Human Rights Watch accused the Houthi rebels of possible war crimes with its attacks on commercial vessels. The Delhi government has announced to double the fixed monthly incentive for ASHA workers from 3,000 rupees to 6,000 rupees. This decision was taken at a cabinet meeting chaired by Chief Minister Rekha Gupta in New Delhi today. She said that the increase in the monthly incentive was an important step towards recognizing ASHA workers' contribution and ensuring their financial security. Ms. Gupta said that it will boost their enthusiasm for their work and help them continue their services. There are 6,725 ASHA workers currently working in Delhi. In men's cricket, India defeated Afghanistan by 7 wickets in the second T20 International at the Arun Jaitley Stadium in Delhi tonight and take a 2-0 lead in the 3-match series. Chasing a target of 160 runs set by Afghanistan, India comfortably scored 163 for 3 in 14.5 overs. Put into bat first, Afghanistan scored 159 runs, losing 8 wickets in stipulated 20 overs. And with that, we end this news bulletin.
1: सुनिए आज शाम 6:30 बजे प्रसारित मार्केट मंत्र कार्यक्रम का पुनः प्रसारण।

0: liquidity. Now, to control the liquidity, it must raise interest rates. So therefore, inflation is an outcome of that. So the RBI will probably be forced to review its interest rate stance also to manage the liquidity. As far as the Bank Nifty is concerned, Bank Nifty is today, the there is a view that the bank's margins will come under pressure. Now, they will come under pressure for the simple reason is the cost of raising money and the returns that you get by lending money, that margin is getting squeezed. So if you look at the short-term outlook, the banks are fearing that their income will come under attack. But if you look at some specific banks have done well even on a day when their Bank Nifty hasn't performed very well.
1: NBFCs fell today along with your commercial banking.
0: That's because of the margin issue, because there is a margin pressure right now.
1: Information technology, on the flip side, actually went up. Is it because of the US dollar index improving? It's inching close into 100.
0: Well, the IT stocks have done well also because the IT sector will quite surprisingly will see a better outlook when there are question marks over AI, because the Indian IT is not that right now committed to AI, and if AI gets a setback, then the Indian IT sector probably sees a better outlook. That's number one. And number two is that some of the IT companies have benefited because of what has happened to the Tata Sons listing decision. If the Tata Sons listing decision goes through, then one of the biggest beneficiaries will be India's largest IT company, which is TCS, which has got a shareholding, will be have a shareholding of a decent size in Tata Sons. So that is also a factor. But otherwise, the IT sectors, the initial the problems and the tribulations are getting over, and even the job situation is getting better as far as the IT sector is concerned.
2: Bhattacharya ji, aapne jitne pehluon ki baat ki, un sab ko nazar mein rakhte hue, agar hum ye soche ki aane wala samay ki, kyunki ये तो मन में आता ही है कि मार्केट में किस तरीके से मार्केट किस 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
1: In more news, the government has announced that banks cannot impose any charges on UPI transactions of up to 2,000 rupees. The clarification also covers payments of up to 2,000 rupees made through RuPay-powered debit cards.
3: According to the gazette notification issued by the Finance Ministry, no bank or system provider can impose any direct or indirect charge on a person making or receiving payments through RuPay-powered debit cards and UPI. The notification specifically categorized RuPay-powered debit cards and UPI transactions of up to 2,000 rupees as electronic modes of payment. The Ministry has notified the changes under the Payment and Settlement System Act to clarify the rules regarding charges on UPI transactions. The Finance Ministry also said that all person-to-person P2P UPI transactions will continue to remain free and there will be no blanket MDR on merchants. It further said that such charges would be

0: significantly lower than MDR applicable to debit card or credit card transactions. The clarification comes amid concerns over the possibility of charges being imposed on UPI users following a recent amendment to the Payment and Settlement System Act 2007. This is Dilnashi Arzu, Akashvani News, Delhi.
1: In more news, the country's overall workforce participation rate, WPR, for age 15 years and above increased to 52.8% in August, the highest level recorded since March 2026. According to the monthly labour force and unemployment data released by the Ministry of Statistics and Programme Implementation, rural WPR increased by 1.3% to 55.8%, whereas the urban WPR declined 0.5% to stand at 47% in August on an annual basis. The country's unemployment rate for persons aged 15 years and above declined marginally to 5% in August compared with 5.1% in July this year. The rural unemployment rate eased to 4.1% in August, which is the lowest level since January this year. In contrast, the urban unemployment rate increased slightly to 6.8%, marking a four-month high. Among females, the overall unemployment rate declined to 5.1%, while the unemployment rate among males eased to 4.9% in August. The overall labor force participation rate for age 15 years and above increased moderately to 55.6% in August. AKB, do you feel that this is a direct result of the growth in manufacturing that we have seen based on the PMI survey for manufacturing and services for the 2 months?
2: Well, I don't think it is linked to that. If it was linked to that, then you would have seen the labor force participation rate in urban India going up. But whereas the labor force participation in urban metropolises have actually come down, and it is the rural labor force participation rate that has gone up, which means that this is also that agriculture, maybe is a harvesting season or whatever, that has probably being reflected in more people, more farmers working, and which is why the labor force participation rate has gone at a higher rate for the rural India than the urban India. The urban India's labor force participation rate coming down is actually a cause for concern, because both in the services sector as well as in the manufacturing sector, probably we need more people and more people to be employed and more people to take part in the labor force.
3: आगे बढ़ते हैं और रुक करते हैं एशिया के बाजार की तरफ. आज एशियाई शेयर बाजारों में दक्षिण कोरिया का कॉस्पी 0.8% नीचे आया, जबकि जापान का निके लगभग स्थिर रहा.
1: 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And Japan's Nikkei 225 has remained largely unchanged, but they have also seen a great deal of changes in their currency to the US dollar. So the US dollar, the US economy has in fact intervened, because a lot of yen is actually used for short-term trading in the US as well. So how do you see the South Asian markets right now?
2: Well, the Southeast Asian markets, if you are referring to the Korean and the Japanese market, are actually reflecting the kind of uncertainties that the global economy is going through. At one level, the Korean economy is going through the pangs of the technological changes, particularly in the AI sector that is going through, and the harsh winds are blowing against them. And the Japanese market, what we are seeing is that the interest rate going up in Japanese market has essentially meant that global investors who would earlier borrow money from the Japanese market and invest in the other markets, that trend has come down. So both these developments have kind of roiled these Southeast Asian and the East Asian markets, whose impact will be felt in investments in other parts of the world.
1: Moving on to more news, the country's merchandise exports surged 26.12% to $43.81 billion in August, driven by a jump in petroleum product shipments. Meanwhile, a dip in gold imports helped narrow the trade deficit to a five-month low

0: of $26.86 billion. August export growth was the highest since June 2022, when shipments had risen 30.12%. Imports rose 14.1% year-on-year to $70.67 billion in August. Briefing the media, Commerce Secretary Rajesh Agarwal said the strong momentum in export growth is continuing. He added that higher imports during the first 5 months of 2026-27 are being driven by robust domestic economic expansion, rising energy requirements, and the critical inputs needed to sustain the rapid growth of the manufacturing sector, which has also pushed up the trade deficit. How concerned are we with the trade deficit, even though our exports are surging, which is the direct outcome of free trade agreements, bilateral agreements, all the trade agreements that we are entering into, including what is being discussed in the BRICS summit?
1: For the present, I would say that the trade deficit is not a cause for concern. It may be a cause for concern for a variety of other factors that

0: outcome of free trade agreements, bilateral agreements, all the trade agreements that we are entering into, including what is being discussed in the BRICS summit?
1: For the present, I would say that the trade deficit is not a cause for concern. It may be a cause for concern for a variety of other factors, that why is it that we import so much, and why do we import so much of oil, gold, and crude oil, of course. But the bigger point and the takeaway from what you just read out right now is the manner in which the export sector have shown its buoyancy. It shows its resilience, and I think it reflects not just the merchandise, the manufacturing sector's ability to reacquire or regain this some of the market share that it lost, but also the role that the rupee has played. When the rupee depreciates, Indian exports become a little more competitive, and that is probably is playing out in and contributing to India's rise in merchandise exports.
0: In more news, global crude oil prices rose today on fears of supply disruptions after Saudi Arabia closed its east-west pipeline, with the duration of the closure remaining uncertain. Brent crude was trading 0.4% up at $106.10 per barrel in intraday trade at a time of writing this report. Meanwhile, West Texas Intermediate crude was trading over 1% higher at $102.47 per barrel. How do you see OPEC countries right now benefiting from these price rises, even though all these supply chain disruptions is affecting the consumers of petroleum products, but the producers are clearly making a killing?
1: Well, there's no doubt that the OPEC and the other producing countries are going to benefit from this. This is, to my mind, par for the course. What it also means that this money that they are making will have to be used, invested in some places, and if it is going to be West Asian oil producers who are making more money, then I would say there is a medium to long-term positive impact for countries in Asia, particularly India, which gain indirectly from more business, more investment, more manufacturing activities in that part. So while in the short term, India faces the impact of higher crude oil prices, its trade deficit may widen a bit, but if the oil prices do not stay elevated at unreasonably high prices like they are today, if they settle down, I would say that it's not an unmitigated disaster.
0: Let's have a look now at the bullion market.
2: भारतीय सराफा बाजार में 24 कैरेट सोने का मूल्य समाचार तैयार किए जाने तक 0.7% की गिरावट के साथ 1,50,902 रुपए प्रति 10 ग्राम पर चल रहा था, जबकि चांदी मामूली गिरावट के साथ 2,28,741 रुपए प्रति किलोग्राम पर चल रही थी।
0: AKB, your comments on silver prices, which are relatively stable, but gold. One was expecting it to really pick up, but do you see the geopolitical uncertainty and really the tendency towards buying debt as securities, well, by arbitrages, is the reason why gold prices are coming down?
1: Gold is and silver also are become instrument for investing your surplus resources, is a store of value, and which is what we are seeing right now, where Indians are investing in gold. As a matter of fact, India imports a lot of gold and silver as well. So this is what exactly is happening.
2: बहुत बहुत धन्यवाद भट्टाचार्य जी कार्यक्रम में भाग लेने के लिए.
1: नमस्कार.
0: And before we close, a reminder of the headlines. Domestic benchmark, domestic stock market indices decline. Sensex falls nearly 800 points. Nifty settles at 23,119. The country's overall workforce participation rate increases to 52.8% in August, the highest level since March this year. And in the global crude oil market, Brent crude rises by 0.4%. And that's it in this edition of Market Mantra. For now, goodbye.
3: इस कार्यक्रम में विशेषज्ञों द्वारा विचार उनके अपने हैं। आकाशवाणी अपने श्रोताओं को सलाह देता है कि निवेश का निर्णय करने से पहले स्वयं रिसर्च करें या

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1: You were listening to a repeat broadcast of today's Market Mantra program, originally aired at 6:30 p.m.

0: திஸ் இஸ் ஆகாஷ்வாணி, தி நியூஸ் ரெட் பை ரேணுகா. The Ministry of External Affairs has said several issues were discussed during the meeting between Prime Minister Narendra Modi and Chinese President Xi Jinping on the sidelines of the 18th BRICS summit held in New Delhi recently. Addressing media in New Delhi last evening, External Affairs Ministry spokesperson Randhir Jaiswal said the Prime Minister referred to India's concerns and underlined that both sides should show sensitivity to each other's core concerns.
1: Several issues came up during the discussions. Prime Minister referred to Indian concerns as well and underlined those that both sides should show sensitivity to each other's core concerns and be guided by the three mutuals: mutual respect, mutual interest and mutual sensitivity.
0: The spokesperson said External Affairs Minister Dr. S. Jaishankar held a meeting with the Saudi Foreign Minister on the sidelines of the BRICS summit. During the meeting, they discussed regional and international developments. Mr. Jaiswal said that the issue of the Houthis was also discussed. There was recently an attack on Saudi Arabia, which India has condemned. Mr. Jaiswal said New Delhi is deeply concerned with the escalation in the situation in the Red Sea region. On the attack on commercial vessel MT El Gaya off the coast of Oman, Mr. Jaiswal said, targeting commercial shipping, seafarers, civilians and civilian infrastructure in the region is unacceptable to India. The Finance Ministry has clarified that there will be no charges at all for person-to-person P2P UPI transactions

0: irrespective of the amount transferred. The ministry yesterday said that payments to merchants, P2M, up to 2,000 rupees, along with transactions covered under the zero MDR framework for small merchants, will also remain free. The ministry said, consequently, about 96% of all P2M transactions will remain unaffected. It added that MDR will apply only to specified merchant transactions above 2,000 rupees. NPCI has said that a revised UPI merchant discount rate framework has been introduced on select merchant transactions, effective from 15th of next month, while keeping UPI free for consumers. Indian parliamentary delegation is participating in the 69th Commonwealth Parliamentary Conference, CPC, being held in Cape Town, South Africa, till the 19th of this month. The delegation is being led by Deputy Chairman of Rajya Sabha, Harivansh. The conference is also being attended by 32 presiding officers and 18 secretaries from state and union territory legislatures of India who are members of the Commonwealth Parliamentary Association. Rajya Sabha Secretariat informed that Mr. Harivansh arrived in Cape Town yesterday and held bilateral meeting with the Speaker of the National Assembly, Angela Thokozile Didisa, Deputy Chairperson of the National Council of Provinces of South Africa, Pubalan Govinder, and Deputy Speaker of National Assembly, Anneli Lothriet. Union Health Secretary Punya Salila Srivastava has participated in a stakeholder workshop on strengthening health professional education for cardiometabolic diseases, CMD. The workshop was organized by All India Institute of Medical Sciences, Delhi, under the Partnership for Education of Health Professionals, PEP program. In a social media post, the Ministry of Health said such collaborative platforms are important to align education and training with emerging health needs and strengthen the preparedness of health professionals to address India's growing burden of NCDs. Ministry of Statistics and Program Implementation has said that the overall labour force participation rate, LFPR, for persons aged 15 years and above has increased to 55.6% in August this year, which was 55.4% in July this year. According to the monthly bulletin for August this year, of the Periodic Labour Force Survey of the Ministry, a similar trend has also been observed in rural areas where the LFPR for persons aged 15 years and above increased to 58.2% in August 2026. It was 58% in July this year. Union Minister of Communication Jyotiraditya Scindia released a postage stamp to commemorate a 17th century poet Sant Maluk Das Maharaj at Talkatora Stadium, New Delhi, yesterday. In men's cricket, India defeated Afghanistan by 7 wickets in the second T20 international at the Arun Jaitley Stadium in Delhi to take a 2-0 lead in the 3-match series. And that is the end of this news bulletin.
1: Akashvani, Neram, 12 mani, 10 nimidam. சென்னை வானொலி 100.1 MHz FM கோல்டு வழங்கும் இரவின் மடியில்

0: Union Health Secretary Punya Salila Srivastav has participated in a stakeholder workshop on strengthening health professional education for cardiometabolic diseases, CMD. The workshop was organized by All India Institute of Medical Sciences, Delhi, under the Partnership for Education of Health Professionals program. In a social media post, the Ministry of Health said, such collaborative platforms are important to align education and training with emerging health needs and strengthen the preparedness of health professionals to address India's growing burden of NCDs. Ministry of Statistics and Program Implementation has said that the overall labor force participation rate, LFPR, for persons aged 15 years and above has increased to 55.6% in August this year, which was 55.4% in July this year. According to the monthly bulletin for August this year of the Periodic Labor Force Survey of the Ministry, a similar trend has also been observed in rural areas, where the LFPR for persons aged 15 years and above increased to 58.2% in August 2026. It was 58% in July this year. Vice President C.P. Radhakrishnan today released a book titled A Century of Service, the RSS in 100 Acts of Seva, at a function in New Delhi. And with that, we end this news bulletin.
1: ஆகாஷ்வாணி, நேரம் 1:10. சென்னை வானொலி 100.1 MHz FM கோல்டு வழங்கும் நினைவில் நின்றவை.

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1: 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Addressing media in New Delhi last evening, External Affairs Ministry spokesperson Randhir Jaiswal said the Prime Minister referred to India's concerns and underlined that both sides should show sensitivity to each other's core concerns.
2: Several issues came up during the discussions. Prime Minister referred to Indian concerns as well and underlined those that both sides should show sensitivity to each other's core concerns and be guided by the three mutuals: mutual respect, mutual interest and mutual sensitivity.
1: The spokesperson said External Affairs Minister Dr. S. Jaishankar held a meeting with the Saudi Foreign Minister on the sidelines of the BRICS summit. During the meeting, they discussed regional and international developments. Mr. Jaiswal said that the issue of the Houthis was also discussed. There was recently an attack on Saudi Arabia, which India has condemned. Mr. Jaiswal said, New Delhi is deeply concerned with the escalation in the situation in the Red Sea region. On the attack on commercial vessel MT El Gaya off the coast of Oman, Mr. Jaiswal said, targeting commercial shipping, seafarers, civilians and civilian infrastructure in the region is unacceptable to India. The Finance Ministry has clarified that there will be no charges at all for person-to-person P2P UPI transactions, irrespective of the amount transferred. The ministry yesterday said that payments to merchants P2M up to 2,000 rupees along with transactions covered under the zero MDR framework for small merchants will also remain free. The ministry said consequently about 96% of all P2M transactions will remain unaffected. It added that MDR will apply only to specified merchant transactions above 2,000 rupees. NPCI has said that a revised UPI merchant discount rate framework has been introduced on select merchant transactions effective from 15th of next month while keeping UPI free for consumers. Indian parliamentary delegation is participating in the 69th Commonwealth Parliamentary Conference CPC being held in Cape Town, South Africa till the 19th of this month. The delegation is being held by Deputy Chairman of Rajya Sabha, Harivansh. The conference is also being attended by 32 presiding officers and 18 secretaries from state and union territories, legislatures of India, who are members of the Commonwealth Parliamentary Association. Rajya Sabha Secretariat informed that Mr. Harivansh arrived in Cape Town yesterday and held bilateral meeting with Speaker of the National Assembly, Angela Didiza, Deputy Chairman of the National Council of Provinces of South Africa, Pubulan Govinder, and Deputy Speaker of National Assembly, Anhili Lotriet. Union Health Secretary Punya Salila Srivastav has participated in a stakeholder workshop on strengthening health professional education for cardiometabolic diseases, CMD. The workshop was organized by All India Institute of Medical Sciences, Delhi, under the Partnership for Education of Health Professionals program. In a social media post, the Ministry of Health said, such collaborative platforms are important to align education and training with emerging health needs and strengthen the preparedness of health professionals to address India's growing burden of NCDs. Ministry of Statistics and Program Implementation has said that the overall labor force participation rate, LFP,

CAGR for persons aged 15 years and above has increased to 55.6% in August this year, which was 55.4% in July this year. According to the monthly bulletin for August this year of the Periodic Labour Force Survey of the Ministry, a similar trend has also been observed in rural areas where the LFPR for persons aged 15 years and above increased to 58.2% in August 2026. It was 58% in July this year. And with that, we end this news bulletin.

0: speak to Miss Sunita?
1: Speaking.
0: Hi, Suni. I'm Raja here. How are you?
1: Fine. Hey, how's everything?
0: Everything according to plan, darling.
1: When will be back?
0: As soon as I finish.
2: Hey, Sunita.
0: Say something. Darling Sunita, what's wrong? Say something.

0: This is Akashvani, the news read by Navneet Singh. The Ministry of External Affairs has said several issues were discussed during the meeting between Prime Minister Narendra Modi and Chinese President Xi Jinping on the sidelines of the 18th BRICS summit held in New Delhi recently. Addressing media in New Delhi last evening, External Affairs Ministry spokesperson Randhir Jaiswal said the Prime Minister referred to India's concerns and underlined that both sides should show sensitivity to each other's core concerns.
1: Several issues came up during the discussions. Prime Minister referred to Indian concerns as well and underlined those that both sides should show sensitivity to each other's core concerns and be guided by the three mutuals: mutual respect, mutual interest and mutual sensitivity.
0: The spokesperson said External Affairs Minister Dr. S. Jaishankar held a meeting with the Saudi Foreign Minister on the sidelines of the BRICS summit. During the meeting, they discussed regional and international developments. Mr. Jaiswal said that the issue of the Houthi was also discussed. There was recently an attack on Saudi Arabia, which India has condemned. Mr. Jaiswal said, New Delhi is deeply concerned with the escalation in the situation in the Red Sea region. On the attack on commercial vessel MT El Gaya off the coast of Oman, Mr. Jaiswal said, targeting commercial shipping, seafarers, civilians and civilian infrastructure in the region is unacceptable to India. The Finance Ministry has clarified that there will be no charges at all for person-to-person P2P UPI transactions, irrespective of the amount transferred. The ministry yesterday said that payments to merchants P2M up to 2,000 rupees, along with transactions covered under the zero MDR framework for small merchants, will also remain free. The ministry said consequently about 96% of all P2M transactions will remain unaffected. It added that MDR will apply only to specified merchant transactions above 2,000 rupees. NPCI has said that a revised UPI merchant discount rate framework has been introduced on select merchant transactions effective from 15th of next month, while keeping UPI free for consumers. In Saudi Arabia, civil defense activated emergency alerts in Mecca, Jeddah and Taif yesterday. Alerts have also been issued and lifted in six cities, including Yanbu, Saudi Arabia's main Red Sea oil port. Saudi Arabia yesterday issued fresh but very brief emergency alerts in Mecca, Jeddah and Taif in the context of potential Houthi attacks. The alerts were lifted in just a few minutes, with authorities saying the danger had passed. The Department of Pharmaceuticals organized Swachhta Pakhwada from 1st to 15th of this month, realizing Prime Minister Narendra Modi's call for Swachh Bharat, Swasth Bharat of maintaining cleanliness around. Ministry of Chemicals and Fertilizers said, with active participation of all seven National Institutes of Pharmaceutical Education and Research, NIPERS, public sector units and departments, the cleanliness drive was undertaken by faculty members, officers and employees. A joint military exercise, Yudh Abhyas, involving the troops of Indian and US armies, which seeks to bolster interoperability among the two forces and address emerging challenges while further strengthening the bilateral defense partnership, kicked off yesterday. The opening ceremony of the 22nd edition of the exercise was held at Auli Foreign Training Node in Uttarakhand. The exercise is simultaneously being conducted at Auli and Mahajan Field Firing Range in Rajasthan, the Defense Ministry said. Meghalaya Cabinet has approved amendments to the Meghalaya Film Tourism Policy 2025. The aim was to bring greater clarity and strengthen the policy's effectiveness in promoting Meghalaya as a destination for film production. In men's cricket, India defeated Afghanistan by 7 wickets in the second T20 international at the Arun Jaitley Stadium in Delhi to take a 2-0 lead in the 3-match series. Put into bat first, Afghanistan scored 159 runs, losing 8 wickets in stipulated 20 overs. In reply, India easily overhauled the target in 14.5 overs. Nitish Kumar Reddy was declared player of the match. The third match of the series will be played at the same venue tomorrow. And with that, we end this news bulletin.

0: headlines of the BRICS summit. During the meeting, they discussed regional and international developments. Mr. Jaiswal said, the issue of the Houthis were also discussed. There was recently an attack on Saudi Arabia, which India has condemned. Mr. Jaiswal said, New Delhi is deeply concerned with the escalation in the situation in the Red Sea region. On the attack on commercial vessel MT El Gaia off the coast of Oman, Mr. Jaiswal said, targeting commercial shipping, seafarers, civilians and civilian infrastructure in the region is unacceptable to India. In Saudi Arabia, civil defense activated emergency alerts in Mecca, Jeddah and Taif yesterday. Alerts had also been issued and lifted in six cities including Yanbu, Saudi Arabia's main Red Sea oil port. Saudi Arabia yesterday issued fresh but very brief emergency alerts in Mecca, Jeddah and Taif in the context of potential Houthi attacks. The alerts were lifted in just a few minutes, with authorities saying the danger had passed. External Affairs Minister Dr. S. Jaishankar emphasized India's strong commitment to multipolarity, rooted in its independent stance and commitment to strategic autonomy. Delivering the valedictory address at the Silver Jubilee celebration of the Indian Council of World Affairs in Delhi, Dr. Jaishankar expressed confidence that India is destined to rise in a turbulent world.
1: When India advocates dialogue and diplomacy, when we stress that endless war must give way to an end to war, this is our particular way of thinking. Indian diplomacy will always have peace and development as its central agenda, not just as an idealistic goal, but as a sensible prescription for the world order to advance progress and prosperity.
0: The Finance Ministry has clarified that there will be no charges for person-to-person P2P UPI transactions, irrespective of the amount transferred. The Ministry added yesterday that person-to-merchant P2M payments up to 2,000 rupees, including transactions covered under the zero MDR framework for small merchants, will also remain free. Consequently, the Ministry stated that about 96% of all P2M transactions will remain unaffected. It added that MDR will apply only to specified merchant transactions above 2,000 rupees. The National Payments Corporation of India, NPCI, announced that a revised UPI merchant discount rate framework has been introduced for select merchant transactions, effective from the 15th of next month, while keeping UPI free for consumers. Chief ministers of six states have signed the Kisau Multipurpose Dam Project Agreement for the rejuvenation of the Yamuna River. These states are Uttar Pradesh, Uttarakhand, Himachal Pradesh, Haryana, Rajasthan and Delhi. Speaking on the occasion, Union Home Minister Amit Shah said, the central government has declared the Kisau project a national project. Mr. Shah added that the central government will bear about 90% of its financial burden, while the remaining 10% will be borne by the participating states. Delhi government has announced to double the fixed monthly incentive for ASHA workers from 3,000 rupees to 6,000 rupees. This decision has been taken at a cabinet meeting chaired by Chief Minister Rekha Gupta in New Delhi yesterday. There are 6,725 ASHA workers currently working in Delhi. In men's cricket, India defeated Afghanistan by 7 wickets in the second T20 international at the Arun Jaitley Stadium in Delhi to take a 2-0 lead in the 3-match series. Put into bat first, Afghanistan scored 159 runs, losing 8 wickets in stipulated 20 overs. And with that, we end this news bulletin.
2: நேரம் 4:10 ஆகாஷ்வாணி சென்னை 100.1 MHz FM கோல்ட் அலைவரிசை.
3: பொங்கும் மங்கலம் நிகழ்ச்சியில் தாளூரி வெங்கடேஸ்வரலு, மலையாத்ரி ஆகியோரின் நாகஸ்வர இசை கேட்கலாம். கே ஸ்ரீனிவாசராவ் அவர்கள் தவில், ஸ்ரீ கணபதி நீ, ராகம் சௌராஷ்டிரம், ஆதிதாளம், தியாகராஜர் கீர்த்தனை.

0: authorities saying the danger had passed. External Affairs Minister Dr. S. Jaishankar emphasized India's strong commitment to multipolarity, rooted in its independent stance and commitment to strategic autonomy. Delivering the valedictory address at the Silver Jubilee celebration of the Indian Council of World Affairs in Delhi, Dr. Jaishankar expressed confidence that India is destined to rise in a turbulent world.
1: When India advocates dialogue and diplomacy, when we stress that endless war must give way to an end to war, this is our particular way of thinking. Indian diplomacy will always have peace and development as its central agenda, not just as an idealistic goal, but as a sensible prescription for the world order to advance progress and prosperity.
0: The Finance Ministry has clarified that there will be no charges for person-to-person P2P UPI transactions, irrespective of amount transferred. The Ministry added yesterday that person-to-merchant P2M payments up to 2,000 rupees, including transactions covered under the zero MDR framework for small merchants, will also remain free. Consequently, the Ministry stated that about 96% of all P2M transactions will remain unaffected. It added that MDR will apply only to specified merchant transactions above 2,000 rupees. National Payments Corporation of India, NPCI, has announced that a revised UPI merchant discount rate framework will come into effect from 15th of next month. Chief ministers of six states have signed the Kishau Multipurpose Dam Project Agreement for the rejuvenation of the Yamuna River. These states are Uttar Pradesh, Uttarakhand, Himachal Pradesh, Haryana, Rajasthan, and Delhi. Speaking on the occasion, Union Home Minister Amit Shah said, the central government has declared the Kishau project a national project. Mr. Shah added that the central government will bear about 90% of its financial burden, while the remaining 10% will be borne by the participating states. Delhi government has announced to double the fixed monthly incentive for ASHA workers from 3,000 rupees to 6,000 rupees. This decision was taken at a cabinet meeting chaired by Chief Minister Rekha Gupta in New Delhi yesterday. There are 6,725 ASHA workers currently working in Delhi. Meanwhile, Delhi government has also decided to build hostels for 10,000 students studying in colleges and universities across the national capital. India Meteorological Department has forecast heavy rainfall over Delhi, Haryana, Chandigarh, Punjab, Sub-Himalayan, West Bengal, Kerala and Mahe today. In men's cricket, India defeated Afghanistan by 7 wickets in the second T20 International at the Arun Jaitley Stadium in Delhi last night to take an unassailable 2-0 lead in the 3-match series. Chasing a target of 160 runs, India comfortably reached 163 for 3 in 14.5 overs. Sanju Samson top scored with a blistering 57 off 22 balls. And with that, we end this news bulletin.
2: Akashvani, Chennai. Neram, 10:05. 100.1 MHz FM கோல்ட் அலைவரிசை.